0: shot and missed some sort of skill errors and didn't handle parts of the game well enough, which could have got us some pressure on them, but we weren't able to get close enough to cause them enough trouble, and they certainly took their chances and took the game away from us earlier than we would have liked.
1: Today, Melbourne will soon be playing against the Dockers at the MCG. That's the latest Vision National news. I'm Jaden James.
2: Rema 105.1 from God's Word and Titus chapter 2 verse 1. As for you, Titus, promote the kind of living that reflects wholesome teaching. Teach the older men to exercise self-control, to be worthy of respect, and to live wisely. They must have sound faith and be filled with love and patience.

0: Beware false teachers. This is Ken Ham inviting you to encounter God's Word at the Ark Encounter. The New Testament is full of warnings to the church to beware of false teachers and their deceptive teachings. Now, these people twist Scripture to make it say what they want it to say. Listening to these kinds of people is dangerous because it leads us away from God. So how can we recognize false teaching? Well, just because a particular teaching is popular doesn't make it right. False teaching is usually more popular than the hard truth. The only way to combat false teaching is by knowing the truth. We need to study the Word of God so we can recognize false teaching when we hear it. Our ultimate authority, it must always be God's Word.
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1: Good afternoon. In stories making news, the opposition claims the federal government's gambling bill could see wagering ads aired during children's TV. Labor is seeking to limit betting ads to 3 per hour between 6 in the morning and 8:30 at night. 10 days into the job and the Victorian opposition has labelled new Premier Ben Carroll as just another Labor fraud. The Victorian Premier hasn't faced the media since the release of Wednesday's anti-corruption report embroiling former Premier Daniel Andrews and the Firefighters Union. The Queensland Government has backed a new partnership between the police service and Surf Lifesaving, the initiative encouraging 36,000 volunteers to pursue a career in the force, with officers also volunteering at local beaches. And in rugby union, the Les Kith era will begin tomorrow night for the Wallabies, taking on Japan in Osaka. Australia has never lost to the Cherry Blossoms. I'm Gareth Stafford, and those are the latest news and sport headlines.
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0: In this bulletin, another day of flight delays and Victorian farmers to house their free-range chickens. With the details, I'm Jaden James. Airlines are criticising the government department responsible for air traffic controllers as Sydney Airport experiences another day of delays. A staff shortage has slowed operations at Kingsford Smith, sparking backlogs around the country. Airlines for Australia and New Zealand Chief Executive Stephen Beckett says tens of thousands of passengers are affected.
1: We're seeing 150 flights impacted yesterday, more than 150 this morning, and it's impacting both the domestic and international network. And we know that passengers are missing their international connections and they're missing vital domestic connections to places all over the country.
0: Travellers are being told to check for the latest information from their airlines before heading to the airport. Tens of thousands of people are expected to flood into Sydney's Moore Park for events over the coming hours. Up to 40,000 AFL fans will be leaving at the same time NRL fans arrive at Allianz Stadium. Transport for New South Wales, Kristen McKendry, says people should take public transport to avoid delays.
2: Moore Park will be very busy on Saturday with more than 60,000 people attending the City to Surf Expo, AFL and NRL games.
0: The AFL game begins at 4:15. The number of bird flu cases detected in Victoria has more than doubled in 24 hours, forcing hundreds of farmers to house their free-range chickens. Producers with more than 50 free-range chickens have been told to keep their birds indoors for at least the next 2 weeks. Victoria's Chief Veterinary Officer Graham Cook says new detections of bird flu in coastal areas has prompted the stepped-up response.
3: The reason why we're introducing a precautionary housing requirement is because within distance of our coastline, we do have a large amount of poultry industry.
0: Questions have been raised whether poultry displays at this year's Royal Melbourne Show should go ahead. Victoria's planning minister is in the spotlight for a perceived conflict of interest. Sonia Kilkenny has admitted she should have stepped back from a decision to approve a new development zone just metres from her Bayside investment property. The minister has told the Herald Sun she gave the green light to an apartment hub across the road from her property in Hampton. The Liberals now want Ms. Kilkenny sacked, saying her actions are a blatant breach of the ministerial code of conduct. The Australian Bureau of Statistics is warning the public to avoid a deceptive online quiz about the census question on religion. Anglican Bishop of South Sydney, Michael Stead, called it a skewed secular survey, promoting a no-religion answer. He told the Pastor's Heart podcast that he tested it using two people he knew.
4: First one was people who attend church, semi-regular. They're kind of a bit loose with the official lines of the Anglican Church. I was encouraged to tick the spiritual but not religious box. And then I did it again with somebody who's kind of drifted away from that, still comes to church occasionally. And in that case, it came up and said, tick the no religion box.
0: Demographer Mark McCrindle called it trickery because there's no spiritual but not religious box in the census. In the AFL, the Hawks have been humbled at the Gabba, going down to the Lions by 67 points. Hawthorn coach Sam Mitchell admits they made too many mistakes.
5: Missed some shots and missed some sort of skill errors and didn't handle parts of the game well enough, which could have got us some pressure on them, but we weren't able to get close enough to cause them enough trouble, and they certainly took their chances and took the game away from us earlier than we would have liked.
0: Today, Melbourne will soon be playing against the Dockers at the MCG. That's the latest Vision National News. I'm Jaden James.
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7: Consider 2 Peter 3 and verse 18. Grow in the grace and knowledge of our Lord and Saviour, Jesus Christ. So how can you grow spiritually? Well, by doing these five things. Number one, rediscover the Bible. You'll never grow spiritually without soaking your mind in Scripture. When Jesus told the devil, "Man shall not live by bread alone, but by every word that proceeds from the mouth of God," he was quoting a verse from Deuteronomy that he'd memorized. If Jesus needed the Scriptures, you do too. Secondly, restart your prayer life. Charles Spurgeon said, "As well could you expect a plant to grow without air and water as to expect your heart to grow without prayer and faith." When you venture into the realm of impossible and start praying for God to move supernaturally in your life, you begin to see miracles. Thirdly, reconnect with God's people. Hebrews 10 verses 24 and 25 tells us, "Let us consider how we may spur one another on toward love and good deeds, not giving up meeting together, but encouraging one another. Number 4, resist your sinful habits. 1 Corinthians 10 verse 13 says the temptations in your life are no different from what others experience, and God is faithful. He will not allow the temptation to be more than you can stand. When you're tempted, He will show you a way out so that you can endure. And finally, invest in others. God has a place for you to serve and people for you to invest in. Make a quality decision that you're not just going to sit in church and soak up one more sermon. Instead, begin to act on what you've learned. 5 keys to spiritual growth. That's the word for today.
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1: Ever found yourself unfiltering your prayers? I'm Danny Sinnott with Another Brave to Go. Recently, I was diagnosed with vocal cord dysfunction, so when I ended up with viral laryngitis, it hit me hard, and by the third day, I literally had no voice at all. And of course, being a radio announcer, speaker, and lover of chatterboxing, not being able to talk is just not a good fit for me. I was put on full vocal and physical rest, and I really struggled with having to be still, and I felt like I was kind of stuck in my own head. It was really lonely, actually. I played my ukulele for a bit, sketched by the window for a while, and wore myself out, just trying to get distracted as I finally caved in. I tucked myself away in my bedroom with Jesus, cranked up my worship music, and poured out my heart in unfiltered prayers. I started contemplating things like, what if because of the vocal cord dysfunction, I don't actually get my voice back? What would my life look like? I couldn't continue speaking for Jesus, for Brave Enough, or on the radio at 96.3 FM. I have all of this passion and heart for Jesus to share. I can't possibly stuff all that down. And then I took courage in the fact that I could still just switch to writing. You know, so melodramatic. And then, of course, I shut up long enough to listen to God, and that precious, still small voice reassured me of his promises and gently opened up my heart to some things that needed attention foundationally in this next season of ministry, critical things that I'd been too busy to hear clearly. The Bible says in Jeremiah chapter 33, verse 3, "Call to me and I will answer you and show you great and mighty things you do not know." It was then that I realized that the laryngitis was actually a gift of rest and quiet time with God, and a place to lay a foundation and to more fully comprehend the value of the voice I've been given, even though I still can't sing in tune. Unfiltered prayers mean no holding back. They're real, raw, and vulnerable. They melt away any barriers between us and God, and therein lies true love and intimacy. For more resources, podcasts, and videos on doing life together, head on over to our website, braveenough.org.
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0: Good afternoon. In stories making news, the opposition claims the federal government's gambling bill could see wagering ads aired during children's TV. Labor is seeking to limit betting ads to 3 per hour between 6 in the morning and 8:30 at night. 10 days into the job, and the Victorian opposition has labelled new Premier Ben Carroll as just another Labor fraud. The Victorian Premier hasn't faced the media since the release of Wednesday's anti-corruption report embroiling former Premier Daniel Andrews and the Firefighters Union. The Queensland Government has backed a new partnership between the police service and Surf Lifesaving, the initiative encouraging 36,000 volunteers to pursue a career in the force, with officers also volunteering at local beaches. And in rugby union, the Les Kiss era will begin tomorrow night for the Wallabies, taking on Japan in Osaka. Australia has never lost to the Cherry Blossoms. I'm Gareth Stafford, and those are the latest news and sport headlines. Treat yourself to something nice,
1: Pie and Pastry Paradise. What you doing Saturday?
2: 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Want to come?
1: Yep. Where shall we meet up?
2: Mum's dropping me off at Pie and Pastry Paradise on Main Street when she picks up her morning coffee.
1: Cool.
2: 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His mum will shout us brekkie.
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2: Then we are hitting the Botanical Gardens later on.
1: What? And having lunch at Pie and Pastry Paradise on Elizabeth Street?
2: Yep. It's a Pie and Pastry Paradise Day.
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0: We are told that many Australians believe in God. All very well, but that doesn't really tell us much, does it? People use the word God in all sorts of ways. For some, God is an abstract concept, a vague supreme being. For others, the idea is that someone must be around the place keeping an eye on things, so let's call that someone God. Some see God within themselves, locating God as they search themselves, even identifying themselves with God. Yet others have God merged in with creation. When God told the people of Israel not to make a graven image of himself, he was probably thinking of actual images. In that culture, that was how God was misrepresented, by statues or idols. It's not the same in our own society. Perhaps today God would say to us not to imagine a God other than the one revealed in Scripture. We can have a God in our imagination who is a demanding tyrant, never really satisfied, a perfectionist who's always picking on our faults. Or perhaps a severe God who is especially harsh on the sort of sins we loathe, but who goes easy on the sorts of sins we commit. In our world, which values instant gratification, maybe our God is a type of blessing machine. We put a prayer in the slot, and out comes the blessing we want. So we may not sit down and carve out an image of wood or stone, but we can just as easily be guilty of idolatry. We can talk about God, believe in God, talk to God, but have a wrong idea of him all the time. We may do this even when we know our Bibles well. We may selectively read the Bible. So the passages which speak of the judgment and holiness of God leap out the page at us, while we downplay those which speak of the loving kindness of God. Then again, we may be quite the opposite. Often it depends on our upbringing and our temperament. It's sadly easy to read out of the Bible the sort of God who suits us. It may be true to say that whenever we are comfortable with our view of God, that it indicates we may not have the complete picture. God is meant to challenge us, not reinforce our prejudices. He made us to worship him, not manipulate or mould him. He made us in his image, so we're not to make him in our own image. I'm David Ray.
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0: body pray.
1: In this bulletin, another day of flight delays and Victorian farmers to house their free-range chickens. With the details, I'm Jaden James. Airlines are criticising the government department responsible for air traffic controllers as Sydney Airport experiences another day of delays. A staff shortage has slowed operations at Kingsford Smith, sparking backlogs around the country. Airlines for Australia and New Zealand Chief Executive Stephen Beckett says tens of thousands of passengers are affected.
2: We're seeing 150 flights impacted yesterday, more than 150 this morning, and it's impacting both the domestic and international network. And we know that passengers are missing their international connections and they're missing vital domestic connections to places all over the country.
1: Travellers are being told to check for the latest information from their airlines before heading to the airport. Tens of thousands of people are expected to flood into Sydney's Moore Park for events over the coming hours. Up to 40,000 AFL fans will be leaving at the same time NRL fans arrive at Allianz Stadium. Transport for New South Wales, Kristen McKendry, says people should take public transport to avoid delays.
3: Moore Park will be very busy on Saturday with more than 60,000 people attending the City to Surf Expo, AFL and NRL games.
1: The AFL game begins at 4:15. The number of bird flu cases detected in Victoria has more than doubled in 24 hours, forcing hundreds of farmers to house their free-range chickens. Producers with more than 50 free-range chickens have been told to keep their birds indoors for at least the next 2 weeks. Victoria's Chief Veterinary Officer Graham Cook says new detections of bird flu in coastal areas has prompted the stepped-up response.
4: The reason why we're introducing a precautionary housing requirement is because within distance of our coastline, we do have a large amount of poultry industry.
1: Questions have been raised whether poultry displays at this year's Royal Melbourne Show should go ahead. Victoria's planning minister is in the spotlight for a perceived conflict of interest. Sonia Kilkenny has admitted she should have stepped back from a decision to approve a new development zone just metres from her Bayside investment property. The minister has told the Herald Sun she gave the green light to an apartment hub across the road from her property in Hampton. The Liberals now want Ms. Kilkenny sacked, saying her actions are a blatant breach of the ministerial code of conduct. The Australian Bureau of Statistics is warning the public to avoid a deceptive online quiz about the census question on religion. Anglican Bishop of South Sydney, Michael Stead, called it a skewed secular survey, promoting a no-religion answer. He told the Pastor's Heart podcast that he tested it using two people he knew.
5: First one was people who attend church semi-regular. They're kind of a bit loose with the official lines of the Anglican Church. I was encouraged to tick the spiritual but not religious box. And then I did it again with somebody who's kind of drifted away from that, still comes to church occasionally. And in that case, it came up and said, tick the no religion box.
1: Demographer Mark McCrindle called it trickery because there's no spiritual but not religious box in the census. In the AFL, the Hawks have been humbled at the Gabba, going down to the Lions by 67 points. Hawthorn coach Sam Mitchell admits they made too many mistakes.
6: Missed some shots and missed some sort of skill errors and didn't handle parts of the game well enough, which could have got us some pressure on them, but we weren't able to get close enough to cause them enough trouble, and they certainly took their chances and took the game away from us earlier than we would have liked.
1: Today, Melbourne will soon be playing against the Dockers at the MCG. That's the latest Vision National News. I'm Jaden James.
7: Charm is deceptive and beauty disappears, but a woman who honours the Lord should be praised. Proverbs 31:30.

What does it mean to be a Christian? Someone who obeys the Ten Commandments? Who goes to church every week? In the early church, people were called Christians because they were like little Christs. In other words, they followed Jesus. Jesus himself said, "My people hear my voice and they follow." That means the most important question of a Christian is,

0: What is the Holy Spirit, the continuing voice of Jesus, saying to me right now, and am I following it? The God of the Bible is deeply personal. He knows what to say and when to say it. And I don't know about you, but I've never been able to convince God to change the subject. If I choose to say no to God's voice, it's at that point my spiritual journey stops. We make a decision to follow Jesus when we first become a Christian, but then we keep making the decision to follow him. And as we do, we become like little Christ. We become like him, and that's what it means to be a Christian. I'm Tanya Harris of GodConversations.com.
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1: Good afternoon. In stories making news, the opposition claims the federal government's gambling bill could see wagering ads aired during children's TV. Labor is seeking to limit betting ads to 3 per hour between 6 in the morning and 8:30 at night. 10 days into the job, and the Victorian opposition has labelled new Premier Ben Carroll as just another Labor fraud. The Victorian Premier hasn't faced the media since the release of Wednesday's anti-corruption report embroiling former Premier Daniel Andrews and the Firefighters Union. The Queensland Government has backed a new partnership between the police service and Surf Lifesaving, the initiative encouraging 36,000 volunteers to pursue a career in the force, with officers also volunteering at local beaches. And in rugby union, the Les Kiss era will begin tomorrow night for the Wallabies, taking on Japan in Osaka. Australia has never lost to the Cherry Blossoms. I'm Gareth Stafford, and those are the latest news and sport headlines.
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30 seconds can change a life. Years ago, a small group of passionate Christians dreamed of a radio station that would be the voice of hope into the Bay. The dream became 105.1 Rema Wide Bay. We've been large, we've been small, we've overcome hurdles. Today, we're rebuilding, replacing aging equipment and strengthening our signal so hope can be heard clearly again. 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

0: Renowned physicist Brian Greene recently said about humanity, "Ultimately, you and I and everybody else, we're just bags of particles that are governed by physical law." Brian Greene tries to make this sound inspiring by saying it's spectacular that we're made of the same stuff as a bottle of water. But we don't think twice about throwing bottles of water into the bin, and we don't treat our family and friends the same as water bottles. This view fails to adequately account for our human experience. Yet the Bible claims that while we may be constituted as the same physical particles as a bottle of water, we're different because we're made in the image of God. This explains why we treat our family and friends differently from water bottles and shows that maybe humans are more than just bags of particles. This is Rob Martin with God in 60 Seconds. To open up more space for reflection and conversation about God, go to thirdspace.org.au.
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3: I can't fight.

0: In this bulletin, another day of flight delays and Victorian farmers to house their free-range chickens. With the details, I'm Jaden James. Airlines are criticising the government department responsible for air traffic controllers as Sydney Airport experiences another day of delays. A staff shortage has slowed operations at Kingsford Smith, sparking backlogs around the country. Airlines for Australia and New Zealand Chief Executive Stephen Beckett says tens of thousands of passengers are affected.
1: We're seeing 150 flights impacted yesterday, more than 150 this morning, and it's impacting both the domestic and international network. And we know that passengers are missing their international connections and they're missing vital domestic connections to places all over the country.
0: Travellers are being told to check for the latest information from their airlines before heading to the airport. Tens of thousands of people are expected to flood into Sydney's Moore Park for events over the coming hours. Up to 40,000 AFL fans will be leaving at the same time NRL fans arrive at Allianz Stadium. Transport for New South Wales, Kristen McKendry, says people should take public transport to avoid delays.
2: Moore Park will be very busy on Saturday with more than 60,000 people attending the City to Surf Expo, AFL and NRL games.
0: The AFL game begins at 4:15. The number of bird flu cases detected in Victoria has more than doubled in 24 hours, forcing hundreds of farmers to house their free-range chickens. Producers with more than 50 free-range chickens have been told to keep their birds indoors for at least the next 2 weeks. Victoria's Chief Veterinary Officer Graham Cook says new detections of bird flu in coastal areas has prompted the stepped-up response.
3: The reason why we're introducing a precautionary housing requirement is because within distance of our coastline, we do have a large amount of poultry industry.
0: Questions have been raised whether poultry displays at this year's Royal Melbourne Show should go ahead. Victoria's planning minister is in the spotlight for a perceived conflict of interest. Sonia Kilkenny has admitted she should have stepped back from a decision to approve a new development zone just metres from her Bayside investment property. The minister has told the Herald Sun she gave the green light to an apartment hub across the road from her property in Hampton. The Liberals now want Ms Kilkenny sacked, saying her actions are a blatant breach of the ministerial code of conduct. The Australian Bureau of Statistics is warning the public to avoid a deceptive online quiz about the census question on religion. Anglican Bishop of South Sydney, Michael Stead, called it a skewed secular survey, promoting a no-religion answer. He told the Pastor's Heart podcast that he tested it using two people he knew.
4: First one was people who attend church, semi-regular. They're kind of a bit loose with the official lines of the Anglican Church. I was encouraged to tick the spiritual but not religious box. And then I did it again with somebody who's kind of drifted away from that. Still comes to church occasionally. And in that case, it came up and said, tick the no religion box.
0: Demographer Mark McCrindle called it trickery because there's no spiritual but not religious box in the census. In the AFL, the Hawks have been humbled at the Gabba, going down to the Lions by 67 points. Hawthorn coach Sam Mitchell admits they made too many mistakes.
5: Missed some shots and missed some sort of skill errors and didn't handle parts of the game well enough, which could have got us some pressure on them, but we weren't able to get close enough to cause them enough trouble, and they certainly took their chances and took the game away from us earlier than we would have liked.
0: Today, Melbourne will soon be playing against the Dockers at the MCG. That's the latest Vision National News. I'm Jaden James.
6: Rhema 1051. In the beginning, the Word. The Word was with God, the Word was God. In Galatians chapter 2, verse 20, my old self has been crucified with Christ. It is no longer I who live, but Christ lives in me. So I live in this earthly body by trusting in the Son of God, who loved me and gave himself for me.

0: One of the marks of maturity is the ability to disagree without becoming disagreeable. Hello, this is Chuck Swindoll. We try to teach our children that, don't we? Yet we tend to forget it as adults. Grace must be extended, which allows others to disagree with us. I find it terribly important, especially in the work of ministry. Handling disagreements tactfully is an incredibly large part of ministering well. Scripture in both Old and New Testament upholds such a thought. But unfortunately, I find that as individuals get older, we tend to become more brittle. Let's not allow that to happen to us. We can disagree, but we don't have to become disagreeable.
1: Author and teacher Chuck Swindoll. To learn more about the Ministry of Insight for Living Australia, just head to our website, ifl.org.au.
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Oh God, we are a desperate people. We see nations torn apart. We see families broken. We see a wasteland of lost souls, heavy hearts fainting with fear. This dry ground is breaking under our feet, and these dry bones waiting for the winds to change. But you see your people, and you hear our cries in this dry and weary land where there is no water. Our strength is in remembering, our power is in returning. So tonight we return to you. Bring us back to truth as you did in the Reformation. Sweep through every small town and city as you did in the Great Awakening. Shake the nations like you shook the people of Wales. Flood our streets like you flooded Azusa. Let our churches fall on their faces in repentance. For that time

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0: Good afternoon. In stories making news, the opposition claims the federal government's gambling bill could see wagering ads aired during children's TV. Labor is seeking to limit betting ads to 3 per hour between 6 in the morning and 8:30 at night. 10 days into the job, and the Victorian opposition has labelled new Premier Ben Carroll as just another Labor fraud. The Victorian Premier hasn't faced the media since the release of Wednesday's anti-corruption report embroiling former Premier Daniel Andrews and the Firefighters Union. The Queensland Government has backed a new partnership between the police service and Surf Lifesaving, the initiative encouraging 36,000 volunteers to pursue a career in the force, with officers also volunteering at local beaches. And in rugby union, the Les Kith era will begin tomorrow night for the Wallabies, taking on Japan in Osaka. Australia has never lost to the Cherry Blossoms. I'm Gareth Stafford, and those are the latest news and sport headlines.
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1: The release in 2013 of the movie Les Miserables brought this unique musical to public attention once again. Most people know that the key part of the story is that the main character, Jean Valjean, is radically changed when forgiven for stealing the silverware from a Catholic bishop. What most people don't know is that the original author, Victor Hugo, was actually anti-clerical and had opposition from his son for making a bishop the dispenser of grace. Hugo's son wanted this to be a lawyer or a doctor or a secular professional, but Hugo stuck with the bishop. Les Miserables demonstrates the difference grace can make. Jean Valjean is not changed by prison or hard labor, but by experiencing grace. The bishop dispenses God's grace, not just human forgiveness.
0: Carl Faze for DailyNudge.org.
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There were moments when we could all have walked away, but we knew this is where we were called to be. 105.1 Rema Wide Bay exists to encourage, reflect, and strengthen our community. 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

0: In this bulletin, another day of flight delays and Victorian farmers to house their free-range chickens. With the details, I'm Jaden James. Airlines are criticising the government department responsible for air traffic controllers as Sydney Airport experiences another day of delays. A staff shortage has slowed operations at Kingsford Smith, sparking backlogs around the country. Airlines for Australia and New Zealand Chief Executive Stephen Beckett says tens of thousands of passengers are affected.
1: We're seeing 150 flights impacted yesterday, more than 150 this morning, and it's impacting both the domestic and international network. And we know that passengers are missing their international connections and they're missing vital domestic connections to places all over the country.
0: Travellers are being told to check for the latest information from their airlines before heading to the airport. Tens of thousands of people are expected to flood into Sydney's Moore Park for events over the coming hours. Up to 40,000 AFL fans will be leaving at the same time NRL fans arrive at Allianz Stadium. Transport for New South Wales, Kristen McKendry, says people should take public transport to avoid delays.
2: Moore Park will be very busy on Saturday with more than 60,000 people attending the City to Surf Expo, AFL and NRL games.
0: The AFL game begins at 4:15. The number of bird flu cases detected in Victoria has more than doubled in 24 hours, forcing hundreds of farmers to house their free-range chickens. Producers with more than 50 free-range chickens have been told to keep their birds indoors for at least the next 2 weeks. Victoria's Chief Veterinary Officer Graham Cook says new detections of bird flu in coastal areas has prompted the stepped-up response.
3: The reason why we're introducing a precautionary housing requirement is because within distance of our coastline, we do have a large amount of poultry industry.
0: Questions have been raised whether poultry displays at this year's Royal Melbourne Show should go ahead. Victoria's planning minister is in the spotlight for a perceived conflict of interest. Sonia Kilkenny has admitted she should have stepped back from a decision to approve a new development zone just metres from her Bayside investment property. The minister has told the Herald Sun she gave the green light to an apartment hub across the road from her property in Hampton. The Liberals now want Ms. Kilkenny sacked, saying her actions are a blatant breach of the ministerial code of conduct. The Australian Bureau of Statistics is warning the public to avoid a deceptive online quiz about the census question on religion. Anglican Bishop of South Sydney, Michael Stead, called it a skewed secular survey, promoting a no-religion answer. He told the Pastor's Heart podcast that he tested it using two people he knew.
4: First one was people who attend church semi-regular. They're kind of a bit loose with the official lines of the Anglican Church. I was encouraged to tick the spiritual but not religious box. And then I did it again with somebody who's kind of drifted away from that, still comes to church occasionally. And in that case, it came up and said, tick the no religion box.
0: Demographer Mark McCrindle called it trickery because there's no spiritual but not religious box in the census. In the AFL, the Hawks have been humbled at the Gabba, going down to the Lions by 67 points. Hawthorn coach Sam Mitchell admits they made too many mistakes.
5: Missed some shots and missed some sort of skill errors and didn't handle parts of the game well enough, which could have got us some pressure on them, but we weren't able to get close enough to cause them enough trouble, and they certainly took their chances and took the game away from us earlier than we would have liked.
0: Today, Melbourne will soon be playing against the Dockers at the MCG. That's the latest Vision National News. I'm Jaden James.
6: Always obey the Lord and you will be happy. 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Proverbs 28:14.

0: whenever sin is minimized, the cross is trivialized. Beloved, listen to me. Sin and the cross go together. You cannot comprehend the enormity of sin without understanding the awesomeness of the cross. The cross is the only cure to sin.
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0: From the very beginning of creation, God instituted the shedding of blood in the Garden of Eden, innocent lamb that had to be slain in order to cover Adam and Eve's sin. But that's not all. God was showing them that this is a foreshadowing of the cross of Christ, where the innocent, most innocent lamb of all is going to hang one day.
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0: Yeah, I love going there. Can we go too?
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4: Sometimes I feel...

0: Good afternoon. In stories making news, the opposition claims the federal government's gambling bill could see wagering ads aired during children's TV. Labor is seeking to limit betting ads to 3 per hour between 6 in the morning and 8:30 at night. 10 days into the job, and the Victorian opposition has labelled new Premier Ben Carroll as just another Labor fraud. The Victorian Premier hasn't faced the media since the release of Wednesday's anti-corruption report embroiling former Premier Daniel Andrews and the Firefighters Union. The Queensland Government has backed a new partnership between the police service and Surf Lifesaving, the initiative encouraging 36,000 volunteers to pursue a career in the force, with officers also volunteering at local beaches. And in rugby union, the Les Kiss era will begin tomorrow night for the Wallabies, taking on Japan in Osaka. Australia has never lost to the Cherry Blossoms. I'm Gareth Stafford, and those are the latest news and sport headlines.
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0: heard someone tell you about a moment of transformation in their life where everything changed in an instant and nothing was the same ever again? Some people talk about faith in that way, but what about those of us who haven't had that big life-changing moment?
1: I always hear about how people have come to their faith from some magical moment, and I've never had it. 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Particularly, I've suffered from depression for years, and it's been probably when I'm at my lowest. I've needed that faith. I've needed to hold on to something, and that's what's got me through that. I can see that God was there and helped me through particular situations to ensure that I'm still here today.
0: God wants to be there for you in the big and the small moments of life, and we don't often realise that He's been there all along. For more about faith in the highs and lows of life, visit messagesofhope.org.au.
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0: In this bulletin, another day of flight delays and Victorian farmers to house their free-range chickens. With the details, I'm Jaden James. Airlines are criticising the government department responsible for air traffic controllers as Sydney Airport experiences another day of delays. A staff shortage has slowed operations at Kingsford Smith, sparking backlogs around the country. Airlines for Australia and New Zealand Chief Executive Stephen Beckett says tens of thousands of passengers are affected.
1: We're seeing 150 flights impacted yesterday, more than 150 this morning, and it's impacting both the domestic and international network. And we know that passengers are missing their international connections and they're missing vital domestic connections to places all over the country.
0: Travellers are being told to check for the latest information from their airlines before heading to the airport. Tens of thousands of people are expected to flood into Sydney's Moore Park for events over the coming hours. Up to 40,000 AFL fans will be leaving at the same time NRL fans arrive at Allianz Stadium. Transport for New South Wales, Kristen McKendry, says people should take public transport to avoid delays.
2: Moore Park will be very busy on Saturday with more than 60,000 people attending the City to Surf Expo, AFL and NRL games.
0: The AFL game begins at 4:15. The number of bird flu cases detected in Victoria has more than doubled in 24 hours, forcing hundreds of farmers to house their free-range chickens. Producers with more than 50 free-range chickens have been told to keep their birds indoors for at least the next 2 weeks. Victoria's Chief Veterinary Officer Graham Cook says new detections of bird flu in coastal areas has prompted the stepped-up response.
3: The reason why we're introducing a precautionary housing requirement is because within distance of our coastline, we do have a large amount of poultry industry.
0: Questions have been raised whether poultry displays at this year's Royal Melbourne Show should go ahead. Victoria's planning minister is in the spotlight for a perceived conflict of interest. Sonia Kilkenny has admitted she should have stepped back from a decision to approve a new development zone just metres from her Bayside investment property. The minister has told the Herald Sun she gave the green light to an apartment hub across the road from her property in Hampton. The Liberals now want Ms Kilkenny sacked, saying her actions are a blatant breach of the ministerial code of conduct. The Australian Bureau of Statistics is warning the public to avoid a deceptive online quiz about the census question on religion. Anglican Bishop of South Sydney, Michael Stead, called it a skewed secular survey, promoting a no-religion answer. He told the Pastor's Heart podcast that he tested it using two people he knew.
4: First one was people who attend church semi-regular. They're kind of a bit loose with the official lines of the Anglican Church. I was encouraged to tick the spiritual but not religious box. And then I did it again with somebody who's kind of drifted away from that, still comes to church occasionally. And in that case, it came up and said, tick the no religion box.
0: Demographer Mark McCrindle called it trickery because there's no spiritual but not religious box in the census. In the AFL, the Hawks have been humbled at the Gabba, going down to the Lions by 67 points. Hawthorn coach Sam Mitchell admits they made too many mistakes.
5: Missed some shots and missed some sort of skill errors and didn't handle parts of the game well enough, which could have got us some pressure on them, but we weren't able to get close enough to cause them enough trouble, and they certainly took their chances and took the game away from us earlier than we would have liked.
0: Today, Melbourne will soon be playing against the Dockers at the MCG. That's the latest Vision National News. I'm Jaden James.
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0: end of yourself is the opportunity of your lifetime. 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Who we are in Christ is everything.
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1: Good afternoon. In stories making news, the opposition claims the federal government's gambling bill could see wagering ads aired during children's TV. Labor is seeking to limit betting ads to 3 per hour between 6 in the morning and 8:30 at night. 10 days into the job, and the Victorian opposition has labelled new Premier Ben Carroll as just another Labor fraud. The Victorian Premier hasn't faced the media since the release of Wednesday's anti-corruption report embroiling former Premier Daniel Andrews and the Firefighters Union. The Queensland Government has backed a new partnership between the police service and Surf Lifesaving, the initiative encouraging 36,000 volunteers to pursue a career in the force, with officers also volunteering at local beaches. And in rugby union, the Les Kiss era will begin tomorrow night for the Wallabies, taking on Japan in Osaka. Australia has never lost to the Cherry Blossoms. I'm Gareth Stafford, and those are the latest news and sport headlines.
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0: I have a friend who asked why I do these spots on 103.2. What he really wanted to know was, how much did I get paid? When I told him I did the spots because of my commitment to God and the message of hope, and that there was no pay involved, he laughed. I said, there are things more important in life than money. His reply summed up what he believed. What things, he said, are more important than money? The Bible does not deny that money is important, but we need some balance and perspective. In Proverbs 30, we read the sayings of a wise man who prayed, two things I ask, O Lord, do not refuse me before I die. Keep falsehood and lies far from me. Give me neither poverty nor riches, but give me only my daily bread. Otherwise I may have too much and disown you and say, who is the Lord? Or I may become poor and steal, and so dishonor the name of my God. I'm Richard Quadrio. Ciao.
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0: In this bulletin, another day of flight delays and Victorian farmers to house their free-range chickens. With the details, I'm Jaden James. Airlines are criticising the government department responsible for air traffic controllers as Sydney Airport experiences another day of delays. A staff shortage has slowed operations at Kingsford Smith, sparking backlogs around the country. Airlines for Australia and New Zealand Chief Executive Stephen Beckett says tens of thousands of passengers are affected.
1: We're seeing 150 flights impacted yesterday, more than 150 this morning, and it's impacting both the domestic and international network. And we know that passengers are missing their international connections and they're missing vital domestic connections to places all over the country.
0: Travellers are being told to check for the latest information from their airlines before heading to the airport. Tens of thousands of people are expected to flood into Sydney's Moore Park for events over the coming hours. Up to 40,000 AFL fans will be leaving at the same time NRL fans arrive at Allianz Stadium. Transport for New South Wales, Kristen McKendry, says people should take public transport to avoid delays.
2: Moore Park will be very busy on Saturday with more than 60,000 people attending the City to Surf Expo, AFL and NRL games.
0: The AFL game begins at 4:15. The number of bird flu cases detected in Victoria has more than doubled in 24 hours, forcing hundreds of farmers to house their free-range chickens. Producers with more than 50 free-range chickens have been told to keep their birds indoors for at least the next 2 weeks. Victoria's Chief Veterinary Officer Graham Cook says new detections of bird flu in coastal areas has prompted the stepped-up response.
3: The reason why we're introducing a precautionary housing requirement is because within distance of our coastline, we do have a large amount of poultry industry.
0: Questions have been raised whether poultry displays at this year's Royal Melbourne Show should go ahead. Victoria's planning minister is in the spotlight for a perceived conflict of interest. Sonia Kilkenny has admitted she should have stepped back from a decision to approve a new development zone just metres from her Bayside investment property. The minister has told the Herald Sun she gave the green light to an apartment hub across the road from her property in Hampton. The Liberals now want Ms. Kilkenny sacked, saying her actions are a blatant breach of the ministerial code of conduct. The Australian Bureau of Statistics is warning the public to avoid a deceptive online quiz about the census question on religion. Anglican Bishop of South Sydney, Michael Stead, called it a skewed secular survey, promoting a no-religion answer. He told the Pastor's Heart podcast that he tested it using two people he knew.
4: First one was people who attend church semi-regular. They're kind of a bit loose with the official lines of the Anglican Church. I was encouraged to tick the spiritual but not religious box. And then I did it again with somebody who's kind of drifted away from that, still comes to church occasionally. And in that case, it came up and said, tick the no religion box.
0: Demographer Mark McCrindle called it trickery because there's no spiritual but not religious box in the census. In the AFL, the Hawks have been humbled at the Gabba, going down to the Lions by 67 points. Hawthorn coach Sam Mitchell admits they made too many mistakes.
5: Missed some shots and missed some sort of skill errors and didn't handle parts of the game well enough, which could have got us some pressure on them, but we weren't able to get close enough to cause them enough trouble, and they certainly took their chances and took the game away from us earlier than we would have liked.
0: Today, Melbourne will soon be playing against the Dockers at the MCG. That's the latest Vision National News. I'm Jaden James.
6: Is anyone among you in trouble? He should pray. James 5:13.

0: keeps it from being eaten or rotting away, and once it's buried, the organism can mineralize to become a fossil. You know, this process doesn't take millions of years. It can happen very quickly. For example, a miner left his hat in a mine, and a few years later, it was hard as a rock. So what happened in the past that quickly buried the creatures we find fossilized today? Well, it's the global flood of Noah's Day.
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0: Good afternoon. In stories making news, the opposition claims the federal government's gambling bill could see wagering ads aired during children's TV. Labor is seeking to limit betting ads to 3 per hour between 6 in the morning and 8:30 at night. 10 days into the job, and the Victorian opposition has labelled new Premier Ben Carroll as just another Labor fraud. The Victorian Premier hasn't faced the media since the release of Wednesday's anti-corruption report embroiling former Premier Daniel Andrews and the Firefighters Union. The Queensland Government has backed a new partnership between the police service and Surf Lifesaving, the initiative encouraging 36,000 volunteers to pursue a career in the force, with officers also volunteering at local beaches. And in rugby union, the Les Kith era will begin tomorrow night for the Wallabies, taking on Japan in Osaka. Australia has never lost to the Cherry Blossoms. I'm Gareth Stafford, and those are the latest news and sport headlines.
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0: The silly antics of the typical class clown can sometimes spring from a more serious issue. 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For more parenting advice, go to families.org.au.
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0: me is to be honest.
1: In this bulletin, another day of flight delays and Victorian farmers to house their free-range chickens. With the details, I'm Jaden James. Airlines are criticising the government department responsible for air traffic controllers as Sydney Airport experiences another day of delays. A staff shortage has slowed operations at Kingsford Smith, sparking backlogs around the country. Airlines for Australia and New Zealand Chief Executive Stephen Beckett says tens of thousands of passengers are affected.
2: We're seeing 150 flights impacted yesterday, more than 150 this morning, and it's impacting both the domestic and international network. And we know that passengers are missing their international connections and they're missing vital domestic connections to places all over the country.
1: Travellers are being told to check for the latest information from their airlines before heading to the airport. Tens of thousands of people are expected to flood into Sydney's Moore Park for events over the coming hours. Up to 40,000 AFL fans will be leaving at the same time NRL fans arrive at Allianz Stadium. Transport for New South Wales, Kristen McKendry, says people should take public transport to avoid delays.
3: Moore Park will be very busy on Saturday with more than 60,000 people attending the City to Surf Expo, AFL and NRL games.
1: The AFL game begins at 4:15. The number of bird flu cases detected in Victoria has more than doubled in 24 hours, forcing hundreds of farmers to house their free-range chickens. Producers with more than 50 free-range chickens have been told to keep their birds indoors for at least the next 2 weeks. Victoria's Chief Veterinary Officer Graham Cook says new detections of bird flu in coastal areas has prompted the stepped-up response.
4: The reason why we're introducing a precautionary housing requirement is because within distance of our coastline, we do have a large amount of poultry industry.
1: Questions have been raised whether poultry displays at this year's Royal Melbourne Show should go ahead. Victoria's planning minister is in the spotlight for a perceived conflict of interest. Sonia Kilkenny has admitted she should have stepped back from a decision to approve a new development zone just metres from her Bayside investment property. The minister has told the Herald Sun she gave the green light to an apartment hub across the road from her property in Hampton. The Liberals now want Ms. Kilkenny sacked, saying her actions are a blatant breach of the ministerial code of conduct. The Australian Bureau of Statistics is warning the public to avoid a deceptive online quiz about the census question on religion. Anglican Bishop of South Sydney, Michael Stead, called it a skewed secular survey, promoting a no-religion answer. He told the Pastor's Heart podcast that he tested it using two people he knew.
5: First one was people who attend church semi-regular. They're kind of a bit loose with the official lines of the Anglican Church. I was encouraged to tick the spiritual but not religious box. And then I did it again with somebody who's kind of drifted away from that, still comes to church occasionally. And in that case, it came up and said, tick the no religion box.
1: Demographer Mark McCrindle called it trickery because there's no spiritual but not religious box in the census. In the AFL, the Hawks have been humbled at the Gabba, going down to the Lions by 67 points. Hawthorn coach Sam Mitchell admits they made too many mistakes.
6: Missed some shots and missed some sort of skill errors and didn't handle parts of the game well enough, which could have got us some pressure on them, but we weren't able to get close enough to cause them enough trouble, and they certainly took their chances and took the game away from us earlier than we would have liked.
1: Today, Melbourne will soon be playing against the Dockers at the MCG. That's the latest Vision National News. I'm Jaden James.
7: Rema 105.1 from God's Word, John chapter 5, verse 24. I tell you the truth, Jesus said, those who listen to my message and believe in God who sent me have eternal life. They will never be condemned for their sins, but they have already passed from death to life.

Do you tend to overshare your heart, or do you build a wall around it? I'm Danny Sinnott with Another Brave to Go. A friend and I were talking once about our similar personalities, being compassionate souls and wearing our hearts on our sleeves, when he said, "It's okay to wear your heart on your sleeve, just don't flush your arm down the toilet." I guess it was his way of expressing in different words what the Bible says, don't throw

0: and yet starve for it in fear. 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
1: Hello, I'm Graham Johnson, Principal of Faith Christian School of Distance Education. 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So don't see disappointment as a bad thing. 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I'm Graham Johnson from Faith Christian School of Distance Education, station sponsor.

0: Good afternoon. In stories making news, the opposition claims the federal government's gambling bill could see wagering ads aired during children's TV. Labor is seeking to limit betting ads to 3 per hour between 6 in the morning and 8:30 at night. 10 days into the job, and the Victorian opposition has labelled new Premier Ben Carroll as just another Labor fraud. The Victorian Premier hasn't faced the media since the release of Wednesday's anti-corruption report embroiling former Premier Daniel Andrews and the Firefighters Union. The Queensland Government has backed a new partnership between the police service and Surf Lifesaving, the initiative encouraging 36,000 volunteers to pursue a career in the force, with officers also volunteering at local beaches. And in rugby union, the Les Kiss era will begin tomorrow night for the Wallabies, taking on Japan in Osaka. Australia has never lost to the Cherry Blossoms. I'm Gareth Stafford, and those are the latest news and sport headlines. Treat yourself to something nice,
1: pie and pastry paradise. What you doing Saturday?
2: Just gone fishing with the lads on the Esplanade. Want to come?
1: Yep. Where shall we meet up?
2: Mum's dropping me off at Pie and Pastry Paradise on Main Street when she picks up her morning coffee.
1: Cool.
2: Lewis will meet us. His mum will shout us brekkie.
1: I'm in for that.
2: Then we are hitting the Botanical Gardens later on.
1: What? And having lunch at Pie and Pastry Paradise on Elizabeth Street?
2: Yep. It's a Pie and Pastry Paradise Day.
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1: It may be theoretically possible to be a Christian and not be part of a church, but it isn't what God intends. We can't grow as Christians unless we have the help of one another in the church, and the big way in which we help one another to maturity is to speak the truth in love. We need the truth. Only as we grasp and apply the truth about God, about Jesus, about ourselves, can we grow. Truth connects us to reality, perhaps a reality beyond our own feelings. We may feel bad about ourselves, but the truth may be different. We may feel God is distant, but the truth is otherwise. It's no help at all to have people love us without telling us the truth. Love declines into mere sentimentality without the stiffening of truth. We speak the truth when we convey the reality of Jesus to others. We refer to the scriptures as revealing that truth. Truth gives a solid foundation to love. It's the framework within which love best operates. It's not loving at all to speak falsely to someone, even if it may in the short term make them feel better. It's not loving at all to twist the truth about God in order not to offend. Love doesn't deceive. But then, truth needs love. If love isn't there, truth can become harsh. It can become mere orthodoxy. Telling people what to do and why they should do it won't help unless it comes from a loving heart. Speaking the truth in love means we don't just concentrate on getting the right information across, but that we do it in a way that will help the other person. Truth is always spoken in the context of relationships, never in a vacuum. When we link truth and love, it has a powerful impact on others, helping them become more mature in their relationship with Jesus. Truth without love can make us harsh and bigoted. Love without truth can make us fragile and naive. Jesus managed to get it right, never flinching from the truth, but never hurling it unlovingly at others. If we're to help one another grow up, we need to learn to get it right as well. To get to our proper destination of maturity, we need to sacrifice our independence and make the journey together. We need to be people of both truth and love. I'm David Ray.
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0: In this bulletin, another day of flight delays and Victorian farmers to house their free-range chickens. With the details, I'm Jaden James. Airlines are criticising the government department responsible for air traffic controllers as Sydney Airport experiences another day of delays. A staff shortage has slowed operations at Kingsford Smith, sparking backlogs around the country. Airlines for Australia and New Zealand Chief Executive Stephen Beckett says tens of thousands of passengers are affected.
1: We're seeing 150 flights impacted yesterday, more than 150 this morning, and it's impacting both the domestic and international network. And we know that passengers are missing their international connections and they're missing vital domestic connections to places all over the country.
0: Travellers are being told to check for the latest information from their airlines before heading to the airport. Tens of thousands of people are expected to flood into Sydney's Moore Park for events over the coming hours. Up to 40,000 AFL fans will be leaving at the same time NRL fans arrive at Allianz Stadium. Transport for New South Wales, Kristen McKendry, says people should take public transport to avoid delays.
2: Moore Park will be very busy on Saturday with more than 60,000 people attending the City to Surf Expo, AFL and NRL games.
0: The AFL game begins at 4:15. The number of bird flu cases detected in Victoria has more than doubled in 24 hours, forcing hundreds of farmers to house their free-range chickens. Producers with more than 50 free-range chickens have been told to keep their birds indoors for at least the next 2 weeks. Victoria's Chief Veterinary Officer Graham Cook says new detections of bird flu in coastal areas has prompted the stepped-up response.
3: The reason why we're introducing a precautionary housing requirement is because within distance of our coastline, we do have a large amount of poultry industry.
0: Questions have been raised whether poultry displays at this year's Royal Melbourne Show should go ahead. Victoria's planning minister is in the spotlight for a perceived conflict of interest. Sonia Kilkenny has admitted she should have stepped back from a decision to approve a new development zone just metres from her Bayside investment property. The minister has told the Herald Sun she gave the green light to an apartment hub across the road from her property in Hampton. The Liberals now want Ms. Kilkenny sacked, saying her actions are a blatant breach of the ministerial code of conduct. The Australian Bureau of Statistics is warning the public to avoid a deceptive online quiz about the census question on religion. Anglican Bishop of South Sydney, Michael Stead, called it a skewed secular survey, promoting a no-religion answer. He told the Pastor's Heart podcast that he tested it using two people he knew.
4: First one was people who attend church semi-regular. They're kind of a bit loose with the official lines of the Anglican Church. I was encouraged to tick the spiritual but not religious box. And then I did it again with somebody who's kind of drifted away from that, still comes to church occasionally. And in that case, it came up and said, tick the no religion box.
0: Demographer Mark McCrindle called it trickery because there's no spiritual but not religious box in the census. In the AFL, the Hawks have been humbled at the Gabba, going down to the Lions by 67 points. Hawthorn coach Sam Mitchell admits they made too many mistakes.
5: Missed some shots and missed some sort of skill errors and didn't handle parts of the game well enough, which could have got us some pressure on them, but we weren't able to get close enough to cause them enough trouble, and they certainly took their chances and took the game away from us earlier than we would have liked.
0: Today, Melbourne will soon be playing against the Dockers at the MCG. That's the latest Vision National News. I'm Jaden James.
6: Young people, enjoy your youth. Be happy while you are still young. Do what you want to do and follow your heart's desire. But remember, God is going to judge you for whatever you do. Ecclesiastes 11:9.

0: George Cadbury was a young entrepreneur living in Birmingham, England in the mid-1800s. He started a chocolate factory that soon became prosperous. 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He built schools and medical centres for his workers' families. 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Cadbury poured his profits into people. Not only does it make good business sense, but it reflects the heart of God. And now I have even more reason to eat chocolate. I'm Tanya Harris of GodConversations.com.
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7: Good afternoon. In stories making news, the opposition claims the federal government's gambling bill could see wagering ads aired during children's TV. Labor is seeking to limit betting ads to 3 per hour between 6 in the morning and 8:30 at night. 10 days into the job, and the Victorian opposition has labelled new Premier Ben Carroll as just another Labor fraud. The Victorian Premier hasn't faced the media since the release of Wednesday's anti-corruption report embroiling former Premier Daniel Andrews and the Firefighters Union. The Queensland Government has backed a new partnership between the police service and Surf Lifesaving, the initiative encouraging 36,000 volunteers to pursue a career in the force, with officers also volunteering at local beaches. And in rugby union, the Les Kith era will begin tomorrow night for the Wallabies, taking on Japan in Osaka. Australia has never lost to the Cherry Blossoms. I'm Gareth Stafford, and those are the latest news and sport headlines.
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0: There are so many films about the rise and fall of famous stars. These movies allow audiences to see the human experiences of those individuals who spend various lengths of time in the spotlight. To a lesser degree, we all experience this as we progress through life. Success can come from sport, academics, business, and other endeavors. But how do you deal with those moments when you aren't in the spotlight? The issue comes down to where we place our worth and identity. Suppose you put your trust in the accolades of others and in achieving goals. This can lead to, well, disappointment. While in James 4, it says to humble yourselves before the Lord, and He will exalt you. The solution is to place your trust in the Lord for your worth. If all you do is done for the Lord's honor, regardless of how mankind responds to it, you will be encouraged by God. This is Russ Matthews with God in 60 Seconds. For more space to think and talk about God, go to thirdspace.org.au.
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Oh God, we are a desperate people. We see nations torn apart. We see families broken. We see a wasteland of lost souls, heavy hearts fainting with fear. This dry ground is breaking under our feet, and these dry bones waiting for the winds to change. But you see your people, and you hear our cries in this dry and weary land where there is no water. Our strength is in remembering. Our power is in returning. So tonight we return to you. Bring us back to truth as you did in the Reformation. Sweep through every small town and city as you did in the Great Awakening. Shake the nations like you shook the people of Wales. Flood our streets like you flooded Azusa. Let our churches fall on their faces in repentance for that time of refreshing.

0: reaching forward to what lies ahead. Hi there, I'm Chuck Swindoll. Reaching forward to what lies ahead. The Apostle Paul could have been thinking of a chariot racer standing in that small two-wheeled cart with long leather reins in his hands, leaning forward to keep his balance. You can picture it, can't you? The analogy is clear. In this race we call life, we're all to face forward, anticipating what lies ahead, ever stretching, ever reaching, making life a passionate, adventurous quest. By the way, what's your particular quest? For what are you leaning forward?
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1: There are many people who think the word faith means that you believe in something that you know is not true. That is not an accurate meaning of the word. Belief does not exist in a vacuum of reason. Belief is built on a firm foundation of history and clear thinking. The great German philosopher Immanuel Kant once said, "Two things that fill the mind with ever and new increasing admiration and awe, the starry host above me and the moral law within me." Kant was saying that his thinking was influenced by creation and human morality, neither of which have a good explanation for their existence outside of a divine force that brought them into being. It's okay to be skeptical, but don't delude yourself that belief exists in a vacuum of reason.
0: Carl Faze for DailyNudge.org.
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1: Today on Focus on the Family with Jim Daly, Pastor Gary Thomas is going to help you protect your marriage from an affair, which starts with infatuation.
2: We know from neuroscience, infatuations last about 12 to 18 months. Am I going to put my life at risk, my family at risk, my kids' security at risk for something that is relatively so short?
1: Thanks for joining us. I'm John Fuller.
3: John, we have a fascinating message to share with our listeners today about the very small steps that can lead to an extramarital affair. This message was given at a recent conference that we hosted for pastors, but it is applicable to anyone. And single folks, before you tune out, consider this. You don't want to be on the receiving end of this kind of attention from a married person. So Gary's message will tell you what to watch out for, too. Some of the steps that he'll outline can seem like they're not that big of a deal, but they are part of a trend that's going a certain direction. Gary is a good friend. He's the author of 20 books, and the one that relates to today's content is called Making Your Marriage a Fortress, Strengthening Your Marriage to Withstand Life's Storms.
1: Here now, Pastor Gary Thomas. And as you said, Jim, he was speaking at a pastor's conference that was hosted here at Focus on the Family.
2: Let me start with this one question. How many infatuations, that is extramarital attraction, it's not just physical attraction, but combined with feelings, how many infatuations will the average married person experience if they've been married 50 to 60 years? A course of a lifetime, how many? Avita Offit was a Jewish counselor, sort of pioneered in relational counseling and as sexual therapy and whatnot. She suggested that the average person married 50 to 60 years will experience 5 to 6 extramarital infatuations during the course of that marriage. Now, I'll admit, that seems high to me. My wife and I have been married 41 years. My wife would say she's only experienced one. It was a little hurtful because the guy had a ponytail. And when your husband is bald, I think there should be some standards that you hold up there. For me, there were two. And one was early on in our marriage. We had a very colicky baby. I was completely caught by surprise because I thought, something must be wrong with my marriage. How could this be happening? You think, well, did I marry the wrong person or is my marriage just dead? How could that be going on? Nobody had ever brought the topic up, and I was caught blindsided. And I really think with this issue, to be forewarned is to be forearmed. And so I thought there was never any physical contact at all. I'm not saying that to excuse anything, because guys, for a lot of women, emotional connection is far more hurtful than even a physical connection. But because of that, I was fooling myself. Fortunately, married a great woman. I thought, well, I'm going to invite her over to dinner, and then everything will be okay, right? Because I wouldn't do that if I was thinking anything untoward was going on. But Lisa was smart enough. After she left, Lisa looks at me, and she said intently, "Do you have feelings for her?" And I said, why would you say that? Which is the easiest way to lie, right? You never answer it. Why would you say that? And our world shattered when Lisa says, because you look at her like you used to look at me. And it was like God just pulled away the blinders and I saw, oh, I got myself into a mess. I credit some solid friends. I've had better friends than a Christian man could ever deserve over the course of a lifetime. 3 really solid friends that just stepped in. Okay, Gary, we're in charge now. I credit my wife. I even credit the other woman. I credit everybody but me. I think everybody but me handled it. I so wish I could say to everybody like Paul did, follow me as I follow Christ. But so often my books come about from me really messing up and me telling people, this is how not to mess up like I did. But after that scare, a number of years passed before the second one happened, and it wasn't a big deal at all. because I was forewarned. I realized what was happening. It's when we didn't live in the same place. We just clicked at a conference. Lisa wasn't traveling me at that time. I came home. I didn't even immediately share it with Lisa. I was in a great accountability group. I shared it with the guys. They were following up with me every month. No contact. Everything's fine. You're good with the elevator. I go, yep, everything's fine. And it just died a really quick death. And the reason was I knew what to look out for. I knew how to handle it. And it was just a blip on the screen. And there hasn't been another one in 25 years. And here's what I want to say as a pastor. Feelings can be real and not significant. We know from neuroscience, infatuations last about 12 to 18 months. That's about as long as they last. And they fade right away. An infatuation at 13 months is demonstrably weaker than an infatuation at 6 months. Am I going to put my life at risk, my family at risk, my kids' security at risk for something that is relatively so short? One woman, she believed she had a call. She was excited about this new work. Her husband just kind of thought it was her little plaything, didn't take it seriously, never asked her questions about it, wasn't supportive. And so she's working with this other guy in the nonprofit who says, oh, this is brilliant. You're so wonderful. This is incredible. She's getting all of this attention that she wasn't getting from her husband with something that she believed was really important for her. It was a really good calling. And it got lifted up and up and up until he became larger than life because he was everything her husband wasn't, and they shared the same passion. It was the mission bringing them together, and she knew she shouldn't have done this. They were away at a conference. She finally gave in. He wooed her. They slept together, and immediately after, it was one of the saddest things I ever heard. It was, I woke up, and he was just a dude in my bed. It's like, what happened? He was larger than life. I gave in. And he's just a dude in my bed. And I realized the problem that would be resulting from this. And it did. It took her marriage months and months and months to deal with that 30-minute lapse. But I've seen it time again. Satan presents this thing as the solution, as an escape, as a fun vacation, and it becomes a hurricane nightmare that people try to escape from. We have to look at this as Christians. There's two verses I want us to look at. The first one might make half the people here upset. I don't shy away from any scripture. I believe the Bible is the word of God. If God said it, I believe we read it. So Ephesians 5:22 and then Ephesians 5:25. Wives, submit to your own husbands as you do to the Lord. Now, I'm not telling you how to interpret submit. I'm not going to go into that. I want to focus on the second part, as you do to the Lord. Paul says, wives, however you're looking at your marriage, it's a reflection of your relationship with the Lord. That's the part I want you to focus on. And then we go to Ephesians 5:25. Husbands, love your wives just as Christ loved the church and gave himself up for her. And so from a Christian perspective, our attitude has to be this. I must be as faithful to my spouse as God is faithful to me. I must be as committed to my spouse as Christ is committed to the church. Do we agree with that? Now, I don't want this to ignore the four A's. I know there are divorced people in ministry and divorced people in the room, maybe divorced people watching. Jesus talks about adultery. Paul adds abandonment. I have written about real marital abuse where I think that can end a marriage. I have a friend of mine. I'm not defending this. I'm not attacking it. We don't have time to get into it. He would put addiction. He calls it the four A's. There are things I've recognized that your spouse can do to end your marriage. But from my perspective, I must not do anything to cause my spouse to have a reason to leave me. The best defense is a good offense, which is why I want to spend just a couple minutes on that. My wife and I loved having kids. We have three. We wish we could have had more. There are reasons why we didn't. And then one summer, they all kind of came back. And so the master bedroom was on the bottom floor, right where everybody would hang out. And we'd been empty nesters for a while. We could enjoy being physically intimate whenever we wanted to. And now for the summer, we had three kids that stayed up later than we did and were always outside the door. And it just isn't quite as fun if you're trying to think, oh man, are they going to know? This is so embarrassing. So after 5 or 6 weeks of this, Lisa and I just didn't want to have to be quiet or to stay up late or anything. So I said, why don't we just go to a hotel? There was a hotel just about a mile and a half away from us. So we go and we walk into the hotel and there's a woman in front of the counter who looks like she's checking in. And she sees us, and she goes, why don't you go ahead? I said, oh, no, we're not in a hurry. You go ahead. I don't want to. No, I insist. You go ahead. Okay, and I go up. And I haven't been asked this question for years, and I don't know why she asked. Now, what's your address? I'm like, oh, man. We're just a mile and a half down the road. You go, I mean, it's kind of obvious what's going on. We didn't have a lot of luggage. All right, well, breakfast starts at, we're not going to need that. I mean, it was just, we didn't have any luggage. It was really getting embarrassing. I'm just like, please just give me the key. I could tell Lisa's getting embarrassed. She finally gives us the room key, and then I take the key, and the woman who had stepped back immediately steps forward. Pastor Gary, my kids just love it when you preach. I mean, they just clap when and Lisa's now turning red. And I'm like, this isn't going to be romance. This is going to be homicide when we get up there. But here's the thing I still will hold to. I would much rather be caught having an affair with my wife than having one with yours. And if we got to go away to keep things going in those seasons of life, I just think it's a wise thing to do. And there will be seasons, maybe you're much younger, you've got babies, and there's sickness, or there's things where things just can't happen. And I just think it's always dangerous in ministry to ever just say, we can't do everything, so we're just not going to try to address it all. We're not going to have any interludes. We're not going to try to do it. A friend of mine, he was a bodybuilder. He could bench press 400 pounds. He was just an amazing athlete. 3 years after they were married, diagnosed with MS, and it progressed pretty quickly with him. And his wife married him because she liked how strong he was, and he could protect her, and he could carry in all the groceries. And 3 years in their marriage, he starts to go downhill, where he's using a cane, and then a walker, and then a wheelchair, and now a motorized chair. And he told me about their nighttime ritual when he could wheel his chair up to their bed, and he's still strong enough to get his torso on the bed, but he can't move his legs over. Stacy has to come and do that. He said, one time, Gary, I was feeling sorry for myself, like, who am I fooling? I should just let Stacy do everything. What does it matter if I just lift my torso up? But he said, I think I can only do about 20% of what I used to be able to do. But God has convicted me that I will do 100% of the 20% I'm able to

I want to be as committed to her as Christ is committed to me. And if she sees something that I don't, I've already years ago shown myself not to be the most astute observer. I'm going to listen to her. Now, God has done a lot of healing. I think there's only one woman in a ministry situation where Lisa just told me, Garrett, I just want you to be careful with her. I'm like, okay, fine, sure. I don't think you should ever meet with her alone. I go, right, I got it. That's fine. She said, and if I die, I don't want you to marry her. I'm like, okay, not sure where that came from, but I will do that. I've worked with couples that are going through this with my own experience, and I'll really be strongly urging complete transparency. And I had one husband who had this relationship with a woman at work that his wife had some understandable concerns with. And he agreed that he would not contact her outside of work, and then she found out he had texted her. So she's really hurt, and we're talking like, why are you doing this? He said, well, if I completely cut things off with my friend, it will hurt her. I said, yes, it will. And if you don't, it will hurt your wife. Who are you married to? Who are you committed to? And what decision are you going to make? I said, you will never have an intimate marriage if your wife doesn't feel safe. And your wife can't feel safe if you agree not to be contacting someone and you go ahead and do it. In the book, Making Your Marriage a Fortress, I tell the story of Terry and David who went through an affair because I found it to be, it opened my eyes as to the dynamics of what could happen. They weren't walking with the Lord at the time. They admitted when they got together, it was purely physical. And if lust held your marriage together, and now just a few years later, you have a baby and a toddler, it's not going to hold your marriage together anymore because life situation is just going to make that a very different relationship. With more mouths to feed, David knew he had to work more. He's a salesman. To work more, he had to be out on the road more. Terry was also working, so she kind of resented the fact that she was left alone because he would travel far away. They weren't communicating. They both felt the frustrations of marriage. They had no pleasures of marriage. Neither one wanted to be the one that pulled the trigger to get a divorce, but they were miserable together. And it was out of that long-term alienation that Terry had an affair. Now, this is what got me. Terry said if you would have told her that she was going to have an affair with this guy 2 years before, she would have laughed. It wasn't like she was physically attracted to him at all. It wasn't like she was emotionally attracted to him at all. But what happened, here's her word, she lived with the blatant, unfulfilled desire to be wanted. She just never felt wanted. She felt despised and unwanted by her husband. And so when a guy acted like he wanted her, it was like this immediate rush that just surrounded her and carried her away. And that's what I want to say to you, especially in ministry, where there's spiritual warfare and it's so relational. It is just foolish to not address a blatant long-term desire and need that isn't being met. And I'm sensitive to this because I think that's what set me up for my emotional affair. We were just over our heads. We were this young couple. I felt sorry for Lisa. She got married so young. She didn't have any friends who had a baby her age, so she was alone. I was gone so much. I had to work 3 jobs. And so that meant I was gone all the time. And so Lisa feels like she's more and more alone and frustrated with an extremely colicky baby. And so I'm spending time with this other woman at work, and I realized where the feelings were going. And that's when I said, and this was a huge mistake, man. Don't ever make this mistake. Instead of going to someone else and saying, how do you get me out of this? I thought I'm just going to handle myself. I just said, hey, you know what? We just can't meet again at work anymore. Well, why not? It's been so helpful to me. I mean, my family's really important to me. And she wasn't stupid. She goes, oh, well, I can't believe it. I said, why? She goes, well, you're just so perfect. I've never been high.
But I can't imagine a dopamine hit.

0: would take over my brain like that did. When you feel like you can't do this, this, this, this, all of a sudden, perfect is the word that you hear. And that's what broke down so many. I am not excusing myself. I am ashamed of that. I'm ashamed that at a time when Lisa needed me more, I was drawing back. I did everything wrong. If you're really frustrated, and this is why I'm always asking Lisa, is there something I'm not hearing from you? Is there something I'm not addressing? I want to keep my, am I just not hearing you? Because I don't want any of us to overestimate our ability to endure a marriage that is subpar like that. Romans 12:3 says this, I say to everyone among you, not to think of yourself more highly than you ought to think, but to think with sober judgment, each according to the measure of faith that God has assigned. It is kindness to tell your spouse, this isn't working for me. Ignoring this isn't making it better. It's putting us in a dangerous situation. Time and again, I think one of the biggest mistakes I see Christian couples make is they wait too long to address it. I was working with a guy one time, and I had told him before, look, you guys need to do an intensive. 1 hour a week of counseling is not going to be enough to address these issues. Yeah, I'll get to it. Another year goes by, she files for divorce. And he asked me afterwards, because we had this kind of relationship, what would you say I did wrong? I said, buddy, you waited too long. Your wife was trying to raise this and this. Yeah, I'll get to it, but it's busy at work. I got this to do. I got to do that. You waited too long till she was just not even willing to consider it again. That's what happens with others. It's what can happen with us when we wait too long. And that's what led Terry to slide into her affair. It began living with long-term unfulfilled desire to be wanted, which set her up to be wooed. She wouldn't have been open to being wooed if she didn't have that long, unfulfilled desire. And that set her up to start seeking her coworker out whenever he was in the building, just to talk to him. She wasn't thinking she's going to have an affair with him. But he was wooing her, and now she's reciprocating it, but in an innocent way, right? We'll just meet each other in this particular building. And that set her up to receive his flirtations when he started giving them. A healthy wife is going to say, hey, you're getting the wrong idea. I'm not signing up for that. But she finally felt wanted. It was like putting a little flame to dry newspaper. And that set her up to allow him to kiss her at a bar one evening. She didn't stop him. And it just seemed like a small step to go from that to spending a night at a hotel. Affairs are frequently gradual, entered into by many steps. And we're going to talk about those steps. Rather than just being this great one-night cataclysmic thing, often we can look back and see what sets us up. They're gradual, but I also want to point out from a Christian perspective, they are evil. The movie industry makes it sound so romantic. We know as Christians how evil it is to break a bond that God Himself has established. I want to show you how something that sounds sentimental is evil. Here's how men like to flirt with women. Women, I'm just putting this out there. You might have heard this. A guy will start out with this. I just wish I could talk with my wife the way I can talk to you. Sounds like a compliment, right? But he's slamming his wife. If you become his wife, he'll slam you. He's saying, I've got to build up our relationship by tearing down my wife. How is that not evil? Or then he says this, your husband doesn't realize how good he has it. What a wonderful woman he gets to spend this life with. It sounds so wonderful, but he's tearing down your husband. So first he tears down his wife. Now he tears down your husband. How evil is it that a man would try to make a woman think less of her husband than wanting them to get more and more intimate and connected? It's always destruction. It sounds romantic, but look, talk down my wife, talk down your husband, and then talk down the marriage. This is the one we saw, frankly, with a lot of the high-profile Christian ministry marriages that fell down. What did the women say that the guys often said? My wife and I have more of a business relationship than any real passion. So now he's talking down his marriage. See, it seems romantic, but talk down His wife talked down your husband, talked down his marriage. By definition, affairs have to kill a marriage to succeed. It's not romance, it's not love, it's murder. And we need to look at it that way.
1: And that's Gary Thomas with a pretty serious admonition. And we're going to have to end right there for today's episode of Focus on the Family with Jim Daly. We're going to continue Gary's message, though, and hear more of the steps that can lead to an affair next time.
2: 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And I hope our listeners can be with us for that. 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

0: When you and I are crying out to God, but we are waiting upon Him, and you see, sometimes your friends will say, well, you can't just pray. You got to do something besides pray. Well, that's true. But you know, there's sometimes when that's all God wants us to do is to be quiet and wait. I waited patiently for the Lord. He inclined to me and heard my cry. And He brought me up out of this miry pit and set my feet upon a rock and gave me a new song in my heart. What was the new song? The new song was about the faithfulness of God.
1: If you were to make a list of the hardest disciplines in the Christian life, waiting on the Lord would probably be near the top. Today's message on In Touch, the teaching ministry of Dr. Charles Stanley, helps us see that though we may not like delays, it's never wise to run ahead of God. Stay with us now to hear about the rewards of waiting on the Lord.
0: Well, you recall, if you'll turn back to Psalm 27, and that 14th verse of the 27th Psalm, there are many, many scriptures about waiting upon the Lord. This is one of the most familiar ones, and that is, wait for the Lord, be strong, and let your heart take courage. Yes, wait for the Lord. What I want to talk about are the rewards for waiting. How does God bless us when we are willing to wait upon Him, as difficult as it may be? Now, you see, sometimes it's difficult because we don't see any reason for it. And one of the reasons it's hard for us is because we don't see the future. And so we want it now, and God says, now wait. And some of the problem also is the fact that when God says wait, what we hear is no. And so we have to remember, because God says wait does not mean no. It means not now. And that's the difficult thing. And so often people say, well, you know, I thought God was saying wait, but I believe He said no. When oftentimes what we're asking for is the will of God, it's the purpose of God, it's the plan of God, it's just not the time of God. And so we have to be able to discern when He's saying no and when He's saying wait. And I think the closer you and I walk with Him, the more easier it is for us to discern the difference between a wait and a no. So I want you to turn, first of all, to Lamentations chapter 3. Now, that's one of those books you don't turn to very often, so turn to Isaiah, Jeremiah, Lamentations. And the third chapter of this book, I want you to notice a verse of Scripture here, because I want to talk about six rewards of waiting upon God. And the first one is, we discover God's will and purpose by waiting on Him. When we wait upon Him, God is going to honor that because He's a good God. Now look at this verse, and though it does not say that, what I want you to notice is this. In the 25th verse of Lamentations chapter 3, He says, the Lord is good to those who wait for Him. Now listen, the Lord is good to those who wait for Him. If I want to know what God is saying and when to move forward, a good God is going to tell me when to do it. So one of those rewards is that He will clarify for us His will and His way. A second reward, I want you to turn, if you will, back to Isaiah chapter 40. A very practical reward for waiting upon Him. And if you remember in this 40th chapter, and beginning, if you will, in the 28th verse, let's read through the 31st verses. He says in verse 28, do you not know and have you not heard? The everlasting God, the Lord, the creator of the ends of the earth, does not become weary or tired. His understanding is inscrutable. He gives strength to the weary, and to him who lacks might, He increases power. Though youth grow weary and tired, and vigorous young men stumble badly. We all get tired and worn out. Yet those who wait for the Lord will gain new strength. They will mount up with wings like eagles. They will run and not get tired, and they will walk and not become weary. One of the rewards of waiting upon the Lord is what? He gives us strength, that supernatural strength and energy to do what He calls us to do. And so when you and I are waiting upon the Lord, He says we will mount up with wings like eagles. That is, the Spirit of God gets under us. It's like we have His energy and His strength to sustain us in difficult times. And when we wait upon Him, you say, well, now, how do you wait upon the Lord if there's something to be done? Because oftentimes, it only takes a brief moment of waiting, sometimes a little longer waiting. And I remember one of the times that I really got tested about waiting upon the Lord, I was in New Zealand, and I think this is of all the times that I felt the strenuousness of not being able to do what I was called upon to do. This pastor said he was going to have me speak downtown in the community center there, and that I would speak several times to different groups that he'd had lined up to come in. So this room would seat, I guess, maybe 200 or 300 people. I don't know how many it was and at this point. But what he did, he didn't tell me this. I would speak 25 minutes, wait 5 minutes, and the next service started. Well, I did that once or twice, and then it dawned on me to ask him, how many times is this going to happen? 7 times. So after about the 3rd time, I just said, God, I can't do this. I can't preach. And it was around 20 minutes or 25 minutes thereabouts, and sometimes they got out fast because these folks were, this was downtown, they were doing their business, but he'd had them arranged to come in. So after about the 3rd time, I said, Lord, I can't do this. So I remember going back, and I found myself a little room, lay down, took my overcoat off and laid it down on the floor. And I laid down on this concrete floor and I said, now, Lord, I'm going to claim what you said. You said, if I wait upon you, you will renew my strength. I'll be able to mount up with wings like an eagle and run and not be weary and walk and not faint and not grow weary and tired. So God, I got 5 minutes. Here's what I'd do. I'd finish speaking, go down and lie down and just claim that verse. God, here's what you said. I got through all 7 times. And I had to say the same thing over and over again for 7 times. And I only had 5. Sometimes I had a few more minutes than 5 minutes. Time I shook 2 or 3 hands and so forth. But I remembered having to tell him, God, I can't do this. I didn't tell the pastor that. I figured he'd find out if the Lord didn't do something for me. But when he says, wait upon the Lord, sometimes when it comes to energy and strength, it means taking the time to be quiet and stop and just tell him, God, you're going to have to do something for me. And he will do exactly what he says. So this passage is not some passage of scripture that's sort of out in the ethereal somewhere. It is a practical, down-to-earth, very, very real promise that when we wait upon him, he will renew our strength. He says, we will mount up with wings like eagles. We will run and not be weary. We will walk and not faint or lose heart, not become discouraged. The 3rd verse I want you to turn to is Psalm 37. Look at this. One of those rewards for waiting upon him. And this is one of those favorite psalms of all of them in the scripture. Look at the 9th verse, if you will. For evildoers will be cut off, but those who wait for the Lord, they will inherit the land. And then in the 34th verse, notice what he says. He says, wait for the Lord and keep his way, and he will exalt you to inherit the land. There are times when you and I go through battles, we go through struggles, we go through difficult times in our life when we can't see our way clear and we think, Lord, how in the world are you going to work this out? And yet he does exactly what he says. What we are expressing when we wait upon him, we're expressing faith in him. We're expressing dependence upon him. We're expressing our trust in him. And so when you and I face situations that are difficult and hard for us to face, he says, the issue and the real key is learning to wait. God, I'm not going to fight my battles. I'm going to trust you to fight them for me. There's not a verse of scripture I know in the Bible where the Bible says, go to war. That is for us as believers to fight our own battles. God is the one who knows how to fight our battles. We're to wait and to trust him. And so often what I've found is if I will have the patience to wait and to trust him and not try to do it myself, usually he takes care of it in the most amazing ways. And sometimes we want to try to manipulate circumstances. God just wants us to wait, and he says he will handle what he never intended for us to handle to begin with. Of course, one of the rewards for waiting upon the Lord is we'll receive an answer to our prayer. Move, if you will, to Psalm 40, the 40th Psalm. And all these are popular and wonderful psalms that most of us know, some of them at least by heart. Look, if you will, in these first few verses of this psalm. He says, I waited for the Lord, and he inclined to me and heard my cry. He brought me up out of the pit of destruction. Out of the miry clay, and he set my feet upon a rock, making my footsteps firm. And he put a new song in my mouth, a song of praise to our God. Many will see and fear and will trust in the Lord. Listen to what he says. I waited patiently for the Lord. He inclined to me and heard my cry. And so often we ask God for things, and before God can do it his way, what do? We are impatient. We're not willing to wait, so we go at making this come to pass in our own way. God says we're to wait. It is difficult to wait. It is very difficult to wait when we think things are falling apart around us or things need to be changed right now. It's so easy to say, well, Lord, I just want to thank you and I'm just going to move ahead. He says, look at this. I waited patiently for the Lord. And what did he do? He bent his ear toward me. He inclined to me. He heard my cry. And because I waited and cried out to him and not tried to fix it myself, he brought me up out of the pit of destruction, out of the miry clay. That is, when you think about walking in miry clay, can you think about how stuck that feels, how difficult that is to move? He says, I will bring you up out of the miry clay, out of the pit of destruction. I will set your feet upon a rock, making your footsteps firm. I'll put a new song in your heart. When you and I are crying out to God, but we are waiting upon him, and you see, sometimes your friends will say, well, you can't just pray. You got to do something besides pray. Well, that's true. But you know, there's sometimes when that's all God wants us to do is to be quiet and wait. I waited patiently for the Lord. He inclined to me and heard my cry. And he brought me up out of this miry pit and set my feet upon a rock and gave me a new song in my heart. Had you and I not rather wait upon him for his timing? Let him put our feet on the rock, take us out of the miry clay, the thing that's got us stuck where we are, put a new song in our heart. What was the new song? The new song was about the faithfulness of God, that when we wait upon him, he will do for us what we cannot do for ourselves. He will answer our prayer. Turn, if you will, to Isaiah chapter 49. Look, if you will, at this 23rd verse, because here we'll see the fulfillment of our faith. He says in the 23rd verse, and kings will be your guardians, their princes your nurses. They will bow down to you with their faces to the earth and lick the dust of your feet. And you will know that I am the Lord. Those who hopefully wait for me will not be put to shame. Now, friend, that's a very important verse. Waiting upon the Lord, what happens is when you and I learn to wait upon him, every facet of our life seems to fall in place. And what happens is, he says he's going to fulfill our faith. That is, when we trust in him, we're not going to be ashamed. Some of the times, one of the reasons that people will not wait is because of other people's suggestions. Well, why don't you do this? And why don't you do that? And why don't you do the other? And you know what? I'm here to tell you, you better not do anything till God tells you to do it. Listen, there are all kinds of tough situations in life, difficulties and hardships, and it's easy for somebody to shove you in a direction or to push you here or to encourage you and to try to make you feel guilty if you don't move and do this. You wait for God, and you will not be put to shame. That's the promise of our Lord. One of the rewards of waiting upon him is to see God working in our behalf. Turn to Isaiah chapter 64. This is one of my favorite verses because he says it so beautifully here. One of the rewards for waiting upon him, he says in chapter 64, verse 1, oh, he says, oh God, that you would rend the heavens and come down, that the mountains might quake at your presence, as fire kindles the brushwood and as fire causes water to boil, to make thy name known to thine adversaries, that the nations may tremble at thy presence. When thou didst awesome things which we did not expect, thou didst come down, the mountains quaked at thy presence. Look at this. For from of old they have not heard, nor perceived by ear, neither has the eye seen a God like you, who acts in behalf of the one who waits for him. I love that. Think about this. Here's the omnipotent, omniscient, omnipresent, sovereign God of the universe doing what? Acting in your personal behalf. Think about it. It doesn't make any difference what the circumstance is. God is ready to act in behalf of those who wait for him. Those who say, Lord, I can't. I'm trusting you. I'm depending upon you. I'm waiting upon you. I'll do whatever you say do. God, show me what to do next. He says God acts in behalf of those who wait for him. Now, I don't know about you. It's good to have friends, and it's good to have people who love you, and it's good to have people who are supportive of you. But listen, when you've got God acting in your behalf, you cannot lose. Amen? You can't lose when God says, look, he says, you wait upon me and I'll act in your behalf. What you have is you have all the sovereign power of the universe behind you to act in your behalf. There is no way to lose. when he is the one who's acting in your behalf. That's why he says those who wait for him, they're not going to be ashamed. Why? Why not? Because all of heaven is behind those who place their trust in him. And the truth is, you can go from Genesis to Revelation, and every time one of God's saints had a victory, they were trusting God. Every time they made a mess of things, they were not trusting God. You can go all the way through the scriptures, and it's the same thing over and over and over again. Waiting upon the Lord requires our trust. Now, in light of that, let me just come to one last part here that I want to share with you, and that is the requirements for waiting, and there are just four of them, I believe. Four major requirements for waiting upon the Lord, and the first one is faith, and that is we must be willing to trust His ways and His timing. His ways and His timing. His timing's not always our timing. His ways are not always our ways. So one of the primary and I think the basic requirements for learning to wait upon Him is to trust Him, learn to trust Him. We must be willing to trust His timing and His ways. One of the requirements of waiting upon the Lord is faith. I must be willing to trust Him. The second one is humility. I must be convinced that I need Him. I must be convinced I cannot do without Him. I must be so convinced that I am willing to submit my way and submit myself to two things. We just mentioned them. What are they? To submit myself to His what? His ways and what else? His timing. If I'm going to humble myself before Him, that's the two things I must submit to. Your way, Father, and Your timing. One of the requirements for learning to wait upon Him is to trust Him. The second one is humility. I'm willing to submit myself to His timing and to His ways. The third requirement is the one none of us like, and that's patience. I'm willing to stand in my present position until I get further orders. I am willing to pause until God gives me further instruction. And so one of the requirements is to trust Him. One of the requirements is to humble ourselves before Him. One of the requirements is to be patient. That is, you see, if I trust Him, I can be patient. If I humble myself before Him and wait for His timing and His ways, it's evidence that I'm patient before Him. But there's the fourth one, that's courage. Friend, it takes courage to wait upon the Lord, especially when the pressures all around you are saying, now, why don't you do thus and so? Why don't you move here? Why don't you make this decision? And sometimes in your business or in your personal situations in life, people are always saying, well, why don't you do this and why don't you do that? And sometimes there's so much of that, if you're not careful, listen, what'll happen is instead of listening to God, you listen to something else. You'd better keep your ear tuned to the voice of Almighty God. So I don't know what you're facing in life and where, but I can tell you this. These simple principles work every single time. And you don't have to worry about being embarrassed because He says, listen, those who wait upon Him, they're not going to be ashamed. You don't have to fear failure. Even if you make a mistake, even if you blow it bad, you think, oh, well, I thought that's what God said. You genuinely waited. You thought that's what God said. And you make a mistake. You say, well, what's God going to do? I can tell you exactly what He's going to do. Because He knew your heart, He's going to take your mistake and He's going to turn it right around. And you know what? He's going to turn it right around for something so good that that mistake's going to turn out for your welfare. Why? Because He's a good God. And He understands we're children. Listen, none of us just read this and listen to a sermon and say, got it. No, you don't. We all have to learn it. And I may share something that God has spoken to my heart about. It doesn't become yours because you put it on a piece of paper. It becomes yours when you put it into action, and God has the privilege of showing you the same thing. This is how I operate. Then it's yours. Then you can say to somebody with the same kind of confidence, let me tell you, you'll never be ashamed if you wait upon the Lord. You'll never fail if you wait upon God. Just trust Him. Just trust Him. Trust Him, trust Him, trust Him. Don't move, trust Him. You'll have the same sense of courage and confidence and absolute, unalterable, unchanging, unshakable assurance that waiting upon Him is a very, very wise move. It's not yours until you put it to the test. And when you put it to the test, it'll be yours. Listen now, I'm going to say this again. It's something you learn, and you learn it by experience. And you say, well, how do you get experience? by failing. That's the way you get experience. And so you see, somebody says, well, but suppose I fail. Listen, I have failed. You're going to fail. That's the way you learn. You learn by trying and failing and trying and failing. Well, God, I thought I heard. And the interesting thing is, I want to say it again, He takes our failures because He knew our heart was pure about it, and He turns it around and turns it for our good. He'll turn every failure into something good when the motivation is right. Amen. Father, we love You and praise You for patience, loving kindness, and how often we failed and how often You've picked us up, brushed us off. And Your response was, I love You, I understand You, I am with You, You will succeed. You will finish the journey wisely. We love You and praise You, Father, for Your kindness toward us in Jesus' name. Amen.
1: 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Some people think baptism is just a church ritual or that it gives you a place in heaven. What does Scripture say? Here's A Moment with Charles Stanley.
0: Now, I think one of the problems that people have is they don't understand what baptism really symbolizes and means. It's a church ordinance to them. Their parents did it. Their parents loved them enough, so to speak, that they want them to get baptized to be sure they get to heaven. The problem with that is it's deception. Now, I know some people who are listening will have a problem with that, but all I want you to do is to think about this. In the New Testament, only believers were baptized. And somebody says, well, now what about that Philippian jailer got saved and Paul said, we'll baptize you and your household. It meant that those who would trust Jesus Christ, because this man asked, what must I do to be saved? He didn't say, just what must I do to be better off, but what must I do to be saved? And he said, we have to trust the Lord Jesus Christ as your personal Savior. And so that's exactly what happened. In the New Testament, baptism is for believers only. There's not a single incident where that's not true. So if you want to be scriptural and be obedient to God, you do it God's way. And so people who do not understand salvation don't even think about being born in this world with a sinful nature that God has to change, then in their mind, it's a church ordinance, and if the priest baptizes you or somebody else baptizes you, then you must be all right. But I want to tell you, that is scripturally not true. And the reason I'm strong about it is because I see so many people who honestly think they're going to heaven, never made a decision to trust Christ.
1: Baptism is a very important step. But salvation comes about only by receiving God's gift of forgiveness through faith in Jesus Christ. Learn more at intouch.org. And if these truths are impacting your walk with Jesus, we'd love to hear your story. 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I hope you'll join us Thursday for In Touch, the teaching ministry of Dr. Charles Stanley. 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

0: The Father's way is always different from Satan's way. 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
0: 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The people of the world say revenge is the answer to all relationships, but the Father's way says vengeance is mine, leave it in my hand. 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

0: What does it look like to have faith through the everyday moments of life?
1: God works through even just the ordinary, even the plain conversation or a listening ear from someone beside you. And he shows up in those ways, whether we realise it or not. I think a lot of it is just about being real. We live in such a world that we think we have to pretend to be this, that or the other. Or we have to manufacture things, or we have to be this or happy or whatever it might be. And I think the first step, it's being real with ourselves. Whatever question or whatever's on our heart, we don't have to pretend with God because God already knows. And he's not going to think less of you because he just loves you. God's heart breaks when your heart breaks. He rejoices when you rejoice. And I think that's the wonderful thing of actually being a person and being in God.
0: God wants to be there for you in the big and the small moments of life, and we don't often realise that he's been there all along. 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

Rhema 105:1, and first from Scripture, God's Holy Word, 1 Corinthians 15, starting from verse 3, Paul said, I passed on to you what was most important and what had also been passed on to me, that Christ died for our sins, just as the Scriptures said. He was seen by Peter and then by the 12. After that, he was seen by more than 500 of his followers at one time, most of whom are still alive, though some have died. Last of all, as though I had been born at the wrong time, I also saw him. For I am the least of all the apostles. In fact, I'm not even worthy to be called an apostle after the way I persecuted God's church.

0: plateaued in our faith. One of the biggest challenges we inevitably face as we meander the long road of faith is the dry ground of spiritual plateau.
1: That place when we once grew has long gone, and we can sometimes feel as though we've almost backslidden.
0: Man, the challenge of spiritual plateau is an inevitable one for all of us.
1: Pastors and spiritual leaders will feel this especially because as professionals, one of the first things that is challenged is our personal relationship with Christ. But we must all remember, we are Christians first, leaders second.
0: This, like any other season in our faith, is allowed by God for our good. God wants us to enter a journey with Him to a deeper spirituality. So let's embrace this challenge and then grow.
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0: I recently read a great story of how one act of kindness years later bore a rich harvest. I actually spent a fair bit of time writing this story up and making it fit one of these spots. It was a great story, and you would have loved it. But just before I printed my script, ready to record the story, I thought I might just do a little internet search to verify whether my cute little story was true. And sure enough, it was actually not true at all. In fact, quite false. It pays to check our facts. It pays to be suspicious. And it pays to not believe everything we read. The Bible calls this skill discernment. And if we learn to discern, we'll save ourselves so much pain. When the salesman gives a pitch, it pays to be careful. When the investment seems too good to be true, it's probably not true. When a person's kindness seems out of proportion, it doesn't hurt to be skeptical. As the book of Proverbs warns, "My son, preserve sound judgment and discernment. Do not let them out of your sight." I'm Richard Quadrio. Ciao.
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0: It doesn't take millions of years. This is Ken Ham, CEO of Answers in Genesis, the Creation Museum, and Ark Encounter. Evolutionary teaching has indoctrinated us to think it takes millions of years to make a fossil, but it doesn't. It just takes the right conditions. To make a fossil, you need to bury a plant or animal quickly. This keeps it from being eaten or rotting away, and once it's buried, the organism can mineralize to become a fossil. You know, this process doesn't take millions of years. It can happen very quickly. For example, a miner left his hat in a mine, and a few years later, it was hard as a rock. So what happened in the past that quickly buried the creatures we find fossilized today? Well, it's the global flood of Noah's Day.
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0: A sudden change in a teenager's behaviour can sometimes be a distress signal for parents. 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

0: Do you ever find yourself in battles that get you in hot water? I'm Danny Sinnott with another Brave to Go. I think we've all been there, haven't we? Arguing with someone and then looking back at how silly or trivial it all was can be really tricky, especially with people who just enjoy debating or getting their own way. The problem with battles is that most often someone loses, and everyone can lose if it ends up damaging the relationship. My husband Mark and I have had some really stupid arguments in our younger days, and I mean dumb stuff like which types of dishes should be washed before others and how to fold towels properly. And of course, over time we learned that not everything needs to be a battle. In fact, we even have the power to choose our battles. In Proverbs chapter 27 verse 17 it says, "Like one who grabs a stray dog by the ears is a foolish person who meddles in a quarrel." The trick I use is to just stop and consider, can I live with this? Is it life-shattering if I fold towels in squares instead of triangles? Well, no, so I'll just do it and honour that. I don't need this to be a battle. And when there's a bigger issue that needs to be fought for, instead of stating your case and demanding your own way, try gently explaining why this issue is important to you. Choose your battles wisely. For more resources, podcasts, and videos on doing life together, head on over to our website, braveenough.org.
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0: If you have ever visited one of our parliaments while in session, you would witness what we would call robust exchanges. Words are used as weapons. They can be witty, they can be wounding, they can be both at the one time. There was a celebrated exchange in the English House of Commons years ago. One member remarked that the speaker on the other side had the manners of a pig. He was asked to withdraw the remark. It was as unparliamentary. So the offender did so, saying, "The honourable member does not have the manners of a pig." Rather subtle, but he made his wounding point. So we can be clever with words, using sarcasm, irony, humour to make our point. Sometimes the point is made at others' expense. No wonder the Bible calls the tongue a dangerous weapon. It can be used for good and for evil. It's the barometer of our hearts. If we want to know the sorts of persons we are, we need look no further than our words. One Christian writer called Larry Crabb suggested that there were three types of words we use. One type is shallow words. These are words that don't actually do any harm, but don't do much good either. They're the thoughtless remarks. For example, do we say, "We'll have to get together sometime," when that's not our intention at all? And the common exchange, "How are you?" "Good, thanks." Well, that's another example. Not much depth, but then again, we can't go all deep and meaningful in every encounter we have. But there are also death words, and these do damage, whether by accident or design. "You'll never amount to much." "Why can't you be like your sister?" "I'm useless." These words wound others and ourselves. As the scriptures say, they cause bushfires. Then again, there are life words. These words bring life and healing to those who hear them and bless those who speak them. Not that life words are always pleasant or flattering. They can be words of constructive rebuke, but they do good. If we look back on our deepest hurts in life, chances are we will remember certain words spoken. If we look back on our deepest joys, again we find words at the heart of that experience. Our words can heal or hurt. We can leave chaos or blessing in our wake. The difference is whether we allow the one and only tongue tamer to do his supernatural work in us. I'm David Ray.
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Rhema 105:1 from God's Word, Matthew 7 and verse 7. Keep on asking, and you will receive what you ask for. Keep on seeking, and you will find. Keep on knocking, and the door will be opened to you. For everyone who asks receives. Everyone who seeks finds. And to everyone who knocks, the door will be opened.

0: Am I crazy to say God speaks to me? Three of the world's largest religions claim that God speaks, and a significant portion of the world's population say he's spoken to them. Comedian Lily Tomlin once asked why people who talk to God are said to be praying, but those who hear him talk back are labelled crazy. Christians understand the voice of God to be the activity of the Holy Spirit. When Jesus announced to his followers that he was leaving the earth, he promised to send his Spirit, who would remind them of the things he'd taught, as well as speak of things to come. The rest of the New Testament tells how this unfolds as the Spirit speaks to give direction to the church so that they can continue Jesus' mission on the earth. The God of the Bible is committed to personal relationship, and for that, you need two-way conversation. Call us crazy if you like. Personally, I'd say it's crazy to pray to God and not expect him to speak back. I'm Tanya Harris of GodConversations.com.
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1: There was a time that I swore I would never go back.

0: As you watch the news, television shows, and the latest movie, it's like seeing an object lesson in the brokenness of this world. Two questions that need to be asked in light of what you see. One, what is God doing about this mess? And two, is there any hope for this broken world? These are two monumental questions for the ages. And not to be trite or too minimalistic, but the answer to these questions can be found in the person of Jesus. Not that it's a simple answer, and even after studying it out, you need to know that the world will remain broken for some time. Still, the answer does find hope and solutions in the life and death of the man that many call Christ. Pick up one of the accounts of his life and see how God answers this multi-layered query with one man. This is Russ Matthews with God in 60 Seconds. For more space to think and talk about God, go to thirdspace.org.au.
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2: 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Are you ready to offer up that hurt? Can you allow Him to make something beautiful from that? It's not too late.

Rhema 105:1 from God's Word in the Acts of the Apostles, chapter 9, verse 16. But the Lord said, "Go, for Saul is my chosen instrument to take my message to the Gentiles and to kings, as well as to the people of Israel. And I will show him how much he must suffer for my name's sake."

0: When I think of vision, I think about the eye of an eagle. Hi, I'm Chuck Swindoll. Ever consider the eagle, whose eyes have 8 times as many visual cells per cubic centimeter as the human eye? This translates into rather astounding abilities. For example, flying at 600 feet elevation, the eagle can spot an object the size of a dime moving through 6-inch grass. That same creature can see 3-inch fish jumping in a lake 5 miles away. Eagle-like people can envision what most others would miss. They have the ability to see above and beyond the majority. That is vision.
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2: 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Did you know that the last finisher of the marathon of the London Olympics was Seppo Ramoni from Lesotho? He finished 48 minutes after the winner and just in front of a truck clearing the course. He finished because he ran for a different set of values. Not the values of gold and glory, but the values of participation and completion. He finished what he set out to do, even if no one was watching. It's a good value for life. Live for completion. Finish what you set out to do. Don't just live for recognition of the crowd or the community.
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Rhema 105:1, where the word of God always comes first. And this word, Psalm 139 from verse 13. You made all the delicate inner parts of my body and knit me together in my mother's womb. Thank you for making me so wonderfully complex. Your workmanship is marvelous. How well I know it. You watched me as I was being formed in utter seclusion, as I was woven together in the dark of the womb. You saw me before I was born. Every day of my life was recorded in your book. Every moment was laid out before a single day had passed.

0: The world says loving people means that you love their godless lifestyle, that loving people means that you must love their immorality. Those who truly call themselves followers of Jesus must lovingly, thoughtfully, and graciously say no and a million no's.
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0: How is it that a holy God can love us when we are far from perfect? What standard does God expect from us? Can we ever reach up to His standards? One writer, Philip Yancey, put it like this. In Jesus' response to the rich ruler, in the parable of the Good Samaritan, in His comments about divorce, money, indeed any moral issue, Jesus never lowered God's ideal. Be perfect, therefore as your heavenly Father is perfect. Not Tolstoy, not Francis of Assisi, not Mother Teresa, not anyone has completely fulfilled those commands. Yet the same Jesus tenderly offers absolute grace. Jesus forgave an adulteress, a thief on a cross, a disciple who denied ever knowing Him 3 times. None of us can begin to earn our way to God, but God has come down to us in the person of Jesus to lift us up. No wonder we're to know Jesus as Saviour and Friend. I'm Richard Quadrio. Ciao.
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Rhema 105:1 from God's Word, Psalm 91, verse 1. Those who live in the shelter of the Most High will find rest in the shadow of the Almighty. This I declare about the Lord. He alone is my refuge, my place of safety. He is my God, and I trust him.

0: Fossils, rapidly buried. This is Ken Ham, whose ministry has produced Answers Bible curriculum for church and homeschool. Many people think it took millions of years for us to get the billions of fossils we have today. But the fossil record shows evidence of having been laid down very quickly. Jellyfish don't have any hard parts, so they decay within hours, and yet we have perfectly preserved jellyfish fossils. At the Creation Museum, we have a fossil of a fish buried so fast that it didn't finish swallowing. Fossils found all around the world show evidence of rapid burial. The Bible provides explanation. The global flood of Noah's day would have rapidly buried creatures all over the world. The Bible's history? It explains what we see in the fossil record.
1: Learn more about the fossil record when you visit AnswersRadio.com. You'll be encouraged to see how the evidence confirms the Bible at AnswersRadio.com.
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Father God, we come before you right now just to bring glory and honor to your name. For you are the only reason that we come together, and for that matter, you are the only reason that we exist. And we pray that everything that you see, everything that you hear tonight puts a smile on your face 10 miles wide. Because you alone are worthy to be praised. Because you reign on your sovereign throne. And all God's people said,

0: It's not easy being a middle child, and raising one often takes an extra measure of wisdom. We're Brett and Kate Ryan for Focus on the Family Australia.
1: There has been extensive research on birth order, and although not everyone fits into this pattern, there are some commonalities. 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
0: But middle kids also tend to keep their thoughts and feelings inside and will often avoid conflict at all costs. 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
1: When raising a middle child, teach them to open up and talk about what's going on in their lives. 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For more on birth order and how it can affect relationships, and to sign up for our free e-newsletter, go to families.org.au.
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0: In this bulletin, another day of flight delays and Victorian farmers to house their free-range chickens. With the details, I'm Jaden James. Airlines are criticising the government department responsible for air traffic controllers as Sydney Airport experiences another day of delays. A staff shortage has slowed operations at Kingsford Smith, sparking backlogs around the country. Airlines for Australia and New Zealand Chief Executive Stephen Beckett says tens of thousands of passengers are affected.
1: We're seeing 150 flights impacted yesterday, more than 150 this morning, and it's impacting both the domestic and international network. And we know that passengers are missing their international connections and they're missing vital domestic connections to places all over the country.
0: Travellers are being told to check for the latest information from their airlines before heading to the airport. Tens of thousands of people are expected to flood into Sydney's Moore Park for events over the coming hours. Up to 40,000 AFL fans will be leaving at the same time NRL fans arrive at Allianz Stadium. Transport for New South Wales, Kristen McKendry, says people should take public transport to avoid delays.
2: Moore Park will be very busy on Saturday with more than 60,000 people attending the City to Surf Expo, AFL and NRL games.
0: The AFL game begins at 4:15. The number of bird flu cases detected in Victoria has more than doubled in 24 hours, forcing hundreds of farmers to house their free-range chickens. Producers with more than 50 free-range chickens have been told to keep their birds indoors for at least the next 2 weeks. Victoria's Chief Veterinary Officer Graham Cook says new detections of bird flu in coastal areas has prompted the stepped-up response.
3: The reason why we're introducing a precautionary housing requirement is because within distance of our coastline, we do have a large amount of poultry industry.
0: Questions have been raised whether poultry displays at this year's Royal Melbourne Show should go ahead. Victoria's planning minister is in the spotlight for a perceived conflict of interest. Sonia Kilkenny has admitted she should have stepped back from a decision to approve a new development zone just metres from her Bayside investment property. The minister has told the Herald Sun she gave the green light to an apartment hub across the road from her property in Hampton. The Liberals now want Ms. Kilkenny sacked, saying her actions are a blatant breach of the ministerial code of conduct. The Australian Bureau of Statistics is warning the public to avoid a deceptive online quiz about the census question on religion. Anglican Bishop of South Sydney, Michael Stead, called it a skewed secular survey, promoting a no-religion answer. He told the Pastor's Heart podcast that he tested it using two people he knew.
4: First one was people who attend church semi-regular. They're kind of a bit loose with the official lines of the Anglican Church. I was encouraged to tick the spiritual but not religious box. And then I did it again with somebody who's kind of drifted away from that, still comes to church occasionally. And in that case, it came up and said, tick the no religion box.
0: Demographer Mark McCrindle called it trickery because there's no spiritual but not religious box in the census. In the AFL, the Hawks have been humbled at the Gabba, going down to the Lions by 67 points. Hawthorn coach Sam Mitchell admits they made too many mistakes.
5: Missed some shots and missed some sort of skill errors and didn't handle parts of the game well enough, which could have got us some pressure on them, but we weren't able to get close enough to cause them enough trouble, and they certainly took their chances and took the game away from us earlier than we would have liked.
0: Today, Melbourne will soon be playing against the Dockers at the MCG. That's the latest Vision National News. I'm Jaden James.
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7: Consider Psalm 62 and verse 5. My soul, wait thou only upon God, for my expectation is from him. We all have expectations of others. Many times we may not be totally aware of our expectations, or we don't express them, or we won't acknowledge that they're unrealistic. Therefore, they can cause us a great deal of frustration. Failed expectations will always create stress if we allow them. Unfortunately, some of our most harmful expectations are the ones that we have of ourselves. I should be able to raise 3 children, have dinner on the table each night, work 10-hour days, and look perfect when my husband walks through the door. Make a list of your key expectations, beginning with the most important people in your life, and list your key expectations of each person. Try to be objective in whether they're realistic. Understand the origin or core reason for an expectation. Have you shared these expectations? If not, why not? Do you fear rejection? What's the worst that could happen? Are you willing to negotiate some of your expectations? To preserve your peace, there may be instances in which you have to eliminate certain expectations. The psalmist wrote, "My soul, wait thou only upon God, for my expectation is from Him." That means you have to expect less from people and more from God. Don't set yourself up to be frustrated. Bring your expectations before God for evaluation. Let Him weed out the unrealistic ones and give you the courage to express the ones that need to be communicated. Trust God to influence the hearts of those involved so your expectations don't become a source of stress for you or them. Evaluate your expectations. That's the word for today.
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9: Did you know someone's following you? I'm Danny Sinnott with Another Brave to Go. Sorry, that could sound a bit creepy, couldn't it? But people are following you, whether you realise it or not, and whether you want them to or not. And that makes you a leader. Now, you might not think of yourself as a leader, but it doesn't change the fact that you are. Think about it. Do you have kids? They're constantly watching and learning from you. Are you on social media? Your posts have the power to impact the lives of others for better or for worse. The way you carry yourself has an influence on those around you. God doesn't expect us all to influence the world in the same way or even to the same people. He embraces the different personalities and journeys and giftings that we have and works with us where we're at. Some of us have very public platforms, others have quiet, gentle hospitality in their leading, one to one. Some want to lead but don't feel that they have permission. The point is, whatever sphere we're in, we all have the same core calling, which is to lead people to Jesus. And Jesus himself has given us authority. The Bible says this, "Then Jesus came to them and said, 'All authority in heaven and on earth has been given to me. Therefore, go and make disciples of all nations, baptizing them in the name of the Father and of the Son and of the Holy Spirit, and teaching them to obey everything I've commanded you. And surely I am with you always, to the very end of the age.'" So yes, people are following you, not in a creepy way, but in a way that opens up a great adventure to impact the world for good. For more resources, podcasts and videos on doing life together, head on over to our website, braveenough.org.

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0: Good afternoon. In stories making news, the opposition claims the federal government's gambling bill could see wagering ads aired during children's TV. Labor is seeking to limit betting ads to 3 per hour between 6 in the morning and 8:30 at night. 10 days into the job, and the Victorian opposition has labelled new Premier Ben Carroll as just another Labor fraud. The Victorian Premier hasn't faced the media since the release of Wednesday's anti-corruption report embroiling former Premier Daniel Andrews and the Firefighters Union. The Queensland Government has backed a new partnership between the police service and Surf Lifesaving, the initiative encouraging 36,000 volunteers to pursue a career in the force, with officers also volunteering at local beaches. And in rugby union, the Les Kiss era will begin tomorrow night for the Wallabies, taking on Japan in Osaka. Australia has never lost to the Cherry Blossoms. I'm Gareth Stafford, and those are the latest news and sport headlines.
1: Hey there, this is Tim. I love how Rima inspires me daily.

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1: What would life be like if there were no Christmas? Well, you might be tempted to breathe a sigh of relief. Not so much frantic running around, not as much risk of family skeletons in the closet all coming out at our seasonal celebrations. Then again, most of us, despite some misgivings, wouldn't want to do away with Christmas altogether. But let's look at it a bit differently. What more significant things might result if there was no such event as Christmas? What if Jesus had never been born at all? Well, for one thing, we wouldn't have a clear idea of God. We get some idea of God from the Bible, but that book itself made clear that Jesus is the clearest and fullest expression of God. Jesus is God spelling himself out in a language we humans can understand. He's God in human form. So if we ever want to know what God is like, we need to look to Jesus. And we can conclude from Christmas that God wants to be known. He didn't stay in heaven at a safe distance from us. He didn't cause a philosophical textbook to be written. Didn't send some angelic subcommittee. He came himself. And so we know God is interested in us and loves us enough to visit us. The writer Patricia St. John tells the story of a very rich man who had many servants to do his bidding. He scarcely had to leave his palatial home as others did what needed to be done. Then one day he heard a cry from the garden. It was his only child, his son. He'd fallen while climbing a tree. What did he do? He ran from the house to the garden to care for his son. He didn't send a servant. He went in person. This was too important and personal a task to be delegated to others. God came in person because he saw we were in trouble. And that's another difference that Christmas makes. Without Christmas, we could never enjoy relationship with God. Baby Jesus grew up to take away all that kept us from God, the guilt of our wrongdoing. Christmas was the beginning of a costly rescue mission. If Christmas hadn't happened, we would miss out on presents, holidays, and also miss out on family disputes and fatigue. But much more would be lacking. A relationship with God himself. Christmas reminds us that God has not kept his distance from us. May we not keep our distance from him. I'm David Ray.

0: me is to be honest.
1: In this bulletin, another day of flight delays and Victorian farmers to house their free-range chickens. With the details, I'm Jaden James. Airlines are criticising the government department responsible for air traffic controllers as Sydney Airport experiences another day of delays. A staff shortage has slowed operations at Kingsford Smith, sparking backlogs around the country. Airlines for Australia and New Zealand Chief Executive Stephen Beckett says tens of thousands of passengers are affected.
2: We're seeing 150 flights impacted yesterday, more than 150 this morning, and it's impacting both the domestic and international network. And we know that passengers are missing their international connections and they're missing vital domestic connections to places all over the country.
1: Travellers are being told to check for the latest information from their airlines before heading to the airport. Tens of thousands of people are expected to flood into Sydney's Moore Park for events over the coming hours. Up to 40,000 AFL fans will be leaving at the same time NRL fans arrive at Allianz Stadium. Transport for New South Wales, Kristen McKendry, says people should take public transport to avoid delays.
3: Moore Park will be very busy on Saturday with more than 60,000 people attending the City to Surf Expo, AFL and NRL games.
1: The AFL game begins at 4:15. The number of bird flu cases detected in Victoria has more than doubled in 24 hours, forcing hundreds of farmers to house their free-range chickens. Producers with more than 50 free-range chickens have been told to keep their birds indoors for at least the next 2 weeks. Victoria's Chief Veterinary Officer Graham Cook says new detections of bird flu in coastal areas has prompted the stepped-up response.
4: The reason why we're introducing a precautionary housing requirement is because within distance of our coastline, we do have a large amount of poultry industry.
1: Questions have been raised whether poultry displays at this year's Royal Melbourne Show should go ahead. Victoria's planning minister is in the spotlight for a perceived conflict of interest. Sonia Kilkenny has admitted she should have stepped back from a decision to approve a new development zone just metres from her Bayside investment property. The minister has told the Herald Sun she gave the green light to an apartment hub across the road from her property in Hampton. The Liberals now want Ms. Kilkenny sacked, saying her actions are a blatant breach of the ministerial code of conduct. The Australian Bureau of Statistics is warning the public to avoid a deceptive online quiz about the census question on religion. Anglican Bishop of South Sydney, Michael Stead, called it a skewed secular survey, promoting a no-religion answer. He told the Pastor's Heart podcast that he tested it using two people he knew.
5: First one was people who attend church semi-regular. They're kind of a bit loose with the official lines of the Anglican Church. I was encouraged to tick the spiritual but not religious box. And then I did it again with somebody who's kind of drifted away from that, still comes to church occasionally. And in that case, it came up and said, tick the no religion box.
1: Demographer Mark McCrindle called it trickery because there's no spiritual but not religious box in the census. In the AFL, the Hawks have been humbled at the Gabba, going down to the Lions by 67 points. Hawthorn coach Sam Mitchell admits they made too many mistakes.
6: Missed some shots and missed some sort of skill errors and didn't handle parts of the game well enough, which could have got us some pressure on them, but we weren't able to get close enough to cause them enough trouble, and they certainly took their chances and took the game away from us earlier than we would have liked.
1: Today, Melbourne will soon be playing against the Dockers at the MCG. That's the latest Vision National News. I'm Jaden James.
7: Rema 105.1, where the word of God always comes first. Psalm 37, verse 3. Trust in the Lord and do good. Then you will live safely in the land and prosper. Take delight in the Lord, and he will give you your heart's desire.

0: If your home was a picture of the relationships in your life, what state would it be in? 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
1: Good afternoon. In stories making news, the opposition claims the federal government's gambling bill could see wagering ads aired during children's TV. Labor is seeking to limit betting ads to 3 per hour between 6 in the morning and 8:30 at night. 10 days into the job and the Victorian opposition has labelled new Premier Ben Carroll as just another Labor fraud. The Victorian Premier hasn't faced the media since the release of Wednesday's anti-corruption report embroiling former Premier Daniel Andrews and the Firefighters Union. The Queensland government has backed a new partnership between the police service and Surf Lifesaving, the initiative encouraging 36,000 volunteers to pursue a career in the force, with officers also volunteering at local beaches. And in rugby union, the Les Kiss era will begin tomorrow night for the Wallabies, taking on Japan in Osaka. Australia has never lost to the Cherry Blossoms. I'm Gareth Stafford, and those are the latest news and sport headlines. Treat yourself to something nice,
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0: I recently took my grandson to see the DC League of Super Pets, a film that speaks about unconditional love. In one pivotal scene, Ace, the bat dog, reveals the sacrifice that cost him his family. And he says, that's love, when you do anything for the other person. In the Bible, Jesus was called a friend of outcasts. By befriending them, he did not approve of their immorality and unethical behavior. Rather, he gave his life in service to their greatest need, the forgiveness of sin. That is a true friend, a super friend. Not a yes man who tells you what you want to hear, but one who has your best interest at heart. Jesus is a true friend and takes us as we are. No matter who we are, where we've been, or what we've done, or even what's been done to us, Jesus offers us his friendship. He takes us as we are, heals us, and makes us new. This is Russ Matthews with God in 60 Seconds. For more space to think and talk about God, go to thirdspace.org.
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0: In this bulletin, another day of flight delays and Victorian farmers to house their free-range chickens. With the details, I'm Jaden James. Airlines are criticising the government department responsible for air traffic controllers as Sydney Airport experiences another day of delays. A staff shortage has slowed operations at Kingsford Smith, sparking backlogs around the country. Airlines for Australia and New Zealand Chief Executive Stephen Beckett says tens of thousands of passengers are affected.
1: We're seeing 150 flights impacted yesterday, more than 150 this morning, and it's impacting both the domestic and international network. And we know that passengers are missing their international connections and they're missing vital domestic connections to places all over the country.
0: Travellers are being told to check for the latest information from their airlines before heading to the airport. Tens of thousands of people are expected to flood into Sydney's Moore Park for events over the coming hours. Up to 40,000 AFL fans will be leaving at the same time NRL fans arrive at Allianz Stadium. Transport for New South Wales, Kristen McKendry, says people should take public transport to avoid delays.
2: Moore Park will be very busy on Saturday with more than 60,000 people attending the City to Surf Expo, AFL and NRL games.
0: The AFL game begins at 4:15. The number of bird flu cases detected in Victoria has more than doubled in 24 hours, forcing hundreds of farmers to house their free-range chickens. Producers with more than 50 free-range chickens have been told to keep their birds indoors for at least the next 2 weeks. Victoria's Chief Veterinary Officer Graham Cook says new detections of bird flu in coastal areas has prompted the stepped-up response.
3: The reason why we're introducing a precautionary housing requirement is because within distance of our coastline, we do have a large amount of poultry industry.
0: Questions have been raised whether poultry displays at this year's Royal Melbourne Show should go ahead. Victoria's planning minister is in the spotlight for a perceived conflict of interest. Sonia Kilkenny has admitted she should have stepped back from a decision to approve a new development zone just metres from her Bayside investment property. The minister has told the Herald Sun she gave the green light to an apartment hub across the road from her property in Hampton. The Liberals now want Ms Kilkenny sacked, saying her actions are a blatant breach of the ministerial code of conduct. The Australian Bureau of Statistics is warning the public to avoid a deceptive online quiz about the census question on religion. Anglican Bishop of South Sydney, Michael Stead, called it a skewed secular survey, promoting a no-religion answer. He told the Pastor's Heart podcast that he tested it using two people he knew.
4: First one was people who attend church semi-regular. They're kind of a bit loose with the official lines of the Anglican Church. I was encouraged to tick the spiritual but not religious box. And then I did it again with somebody who's kind of drifted away from that, still comes to church occasionally. And in that case, it came up and said, tick the no religion box.
0: Demographer Mark McCrindle called it trickery because there's no spiritual but not religious box in the census. In the AFL, the Hawks have been humbled at the Gabba, going down to the Lions by 67 points. Hawthorn coach Sam Mitchell admits they made too many mistakes.
5: Missed some shots and missed some sort of skill errors and didn't handle parts of the game well enough, which could have got us some pressure on them, but we weren't able to get close enough to cause them enough trouble, and they certainly took their chances and took the game away from us earlier than we would have liked.
0: Today, Melbourne will soon be playing against the Dockers at the MCG. That's the latest Vision National News. I'm Jaden James.
6: Rhema 105.1, where the Word of God always comes first. From Ephesians chapter 2, verse 10, for we are God's masterpiece. He has created us anew in Christ Jesus, so we can do the good things He planned for us long ago.

0: Mark Twain once encountered a ruthless businessman from Boston who was quite a braggart. Hi there, I'm Chuck Swindoll. This proud man bragged that nobody ever got in his way once he determined to do something. He was telling Twain that he meant to make a pilgrimage to the Holy Land before he died. I'm going to climb Mount Sinai, he said. And when I'm up there, I'm going to read the Ten Commandments aloud at the top of my voice. Unimpressed, Twain responded with a shrug, "Hey, I got a better idea. Stay in Boston and keep them." Ouch. But I think Twain made a good point, don't you?
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0: Yeah, I love going there. Can we go too?
2: 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We're off.
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Good afternoon. In stories making news, the opposition claims the federal government's gambling bill could see wagering ads aired during children's TV. Labor is seeking to

0: limit betting ads to 3 per hour between 6 in the morning and 8:30 at night. 10 days into the job, and the Victorian opposition has labelled new Premier Ben Carroll as just another Labor fraud. The Victorian Premier hasn't faced the media since the release of Wednesday's anti-corruption report embroiling former Premier Daniel Andrews and the Firefighters Union. The Queensland Government has backed a new partnership between the police service and Surf Lifesaving, the initiative encouraging 36,000 volunteers to pursue a career in the force, with officers also volunteering at local beaches. And in rugby union, the Les Kith era will begin tomorrow night for the Wallabies, taking on Japan in Osaka. Australia has never lost to the Cherry Blossoms. I'm Gareth Stafford, and those are the latest news and sport headlines.
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1: Have you noticed the different responses people make to the message of Jesus? Some people are radically changed and they respond with enthusiasm that melts past antagonism. Others, though, just seem to get harder. They're not moved and they refuse to make any steps towards belief. As strange as this is, we shouldn't be surprised. There is a saying that the sun that melts the ice also hardens the clay. Some hearts are melted, and yet others just seem to get harder. The message of Jesus seems to have the same effect. It's a reminder that all of us are only open to the message of Jesus because God's at work. Why would we respond otherwise? We are not changed by clever words, great gatherings, or slick campaigns. We are changed by the Spirit of God melting our hearts and opening our minds.
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0: In this bulletin, another day of flight delays and Victorian farmers to house their free-range chickens. With the details, I'm Jaden James. Airlines are criticising the government department responsible for air traffic controllers as Sydney Airport experiences another day of delays. A staff shortage has slowed operations at Kingsford Smith, sparking backlogs around the country. Airlines for Australia and New Zealand Chief Executive Stephen Beckett says tens of thousands of passengers are affected.
1: We're seeing 150 flights impacted yesterday, more than 150 this morning, and it's impacting both the domestic and international network. And we know that passengers are missing their international connections and they're missing vital domestic connections to places all over the country.
0: Travellers are being told to check for the latest information from their airlines before heading to the airport. Tens of thousands of people are expected to flood into Sydney's Moore Park for events over the coming hours. Up to 40,000 AFL fans will be leaving at the same time NRL fans arrive at Allianz Stadium. Transport for New South Wales, Kristen McKendry, says people should take public transport to avoid delays.
2: Moore Park will be very busy on Saturday with more than 60,000 people attending the City to Surf Expo, AFL and NRL games.
0: The AFL game begins at 4:15. The number of bird flu cases detected in Victoria has more than doubled in 24 hours, forcing hundreds of farmers to house their free-range chickens. Producers with more than 50 free-range chickens have been told to keep their birds indoors for at least the next 2 weeks. Victoria's Chief Veterinary Officer Graham Cook says new detections of bird flu in coastal areas has prompted the stepped-up response.
3: The reason why we're introducing a precautionary housing requirement is because within distance of our coastline, we do have a large amount of poultry industry.
0: Questions have been raised whether poultry displays at this year's Royal Melbourne Show should go ahead. Victoria's planning minister is in the spotlight for a perceived conflict of interest. Sonia Kilkenny has admitted she should have stepped back from a decision to approve a new development zone just metres from her Bayside investment property. The minister has told the Herald Sun she gave the green light to an apartment hub across the road from her property in Hampton. The Liberals now want Ms. Kilkenny sacked, saying her actions are a blatant breach of the ministerial code of conduct. The Australian Bureau of Statistics is warning the public to avoid a deceptive online quiz about the census question on religion. Anglican Bishop of South Sydney, Michael Stead, called it a skewed secular survey, promoting a no-religion answer. He told the Pastor's Heart podcast that he tested it using two people he knew.
4: First one was people who attend church semi-regular. They're kind of a bit loose with the official lines of the Anglican Church. I was encouraged to tick the spiritual but not religious box. And then I did it again with somebody who's kind of drifted away from that, still comes to church occasionally. And in that case, it came up and said, tick the no religion box.
0: Demographer Mark McCrindle called it trickery because there's no spiritual but not religious box in the census. In the AFL, the Hawks have been humbled at the Gabba, going down to the Lions by 67 points. Hawthorn coach Sam Mitchell admits they made too many mistakes.
5: Missed some shots and missed some sort of skill errors and didn't handle parts of the game well enough, which could have got us some pressure on them, but we weren't able to get close enough to cause them enough trouble, and they certainly took their chances and took the game away from us earlier than we would have liked.
0: Today, Melbourne will soon be playing against the Dockers at the MCG. That's the latest Vision National News. I'm Jaden James.
6: Children are fortunate if they have a father who is honest and does what is right. Proverbs 20:7.

0: When you are in Christ Jesus, the storms of life may blow and howl all around you from every side, but you are safe where? In Christ Jesus. The waters of your circumstances may rise to a dangerous level, but it can never drown those who are in Christ Jesus.
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0: We may be experiencing the depth of Haiti in this life, but only to witness for our faith in Jesus. Like Jesus, we will be in glory and glorified in Jesus to reign and rule with Jesus.
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look up to the mountains. Does my strength come from the mountains? 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
1: Good afternoon. In stories making news, the opposition claims the federal government's gambling bill could see wagering ads aired during children's TV. Labor is seeking to limit betting ads to 3 per hour between 6 in the morning and 8:30 at night. 10 days into the job, and the Victorian opposition has labelled new Premier Ben Carroll as just another Labor fraud. The Victorian Premier hasn't faced the media since the release of Wednesday's anti-corruption report embroiling former Premier Daniel Andrews and the Firefighters Union. The Queensland government has backed a new partnership between the police service and Surf Lifesaving, the initiative encouraging 36,000 volunteers to pursue a career in the force, with officers also volunteering at local beaches. And in rugby union, the Les Kiss era will begin tomorrow night for the Wallabies, taking on Japan in Osaka. Australia has never lost to the Cherry Blossoms. I'm Gareth Stafford, and those are the latest news and sport headlines.
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0: In this bulletin, drone breaches over military sites sparking concerns and regional telco customers facing multiple challenges. With more, I'm Naomi Millam. An increasing number of drones are being detected in restricted airspace around the nation's military facilities. Close to 150 breaches have been recorded in a year. National security expert Michael Shoebridge has told Channel 9 it's concerning.
1: A military that can't protect its own bases and the multi-million-dollar aircraft on those bases isn't in a good position to protect Australia. And this is a problem that's been growing for years, so it's very disturbing.
0: 60 drones were reported in the 2023-24 financial year. A 20-year master plan to build 800,000 new homes and create nearly a million jobs across Sydney is being unveiled. The New South Wales government plan aims to align infrastructure development with the city's population expected to reach 6.6 million by 2046. New South Wales Planning Minister Paul Scully says it's about better managing the city's growth.
2: Making sure that we're not repeating the mistakes of the past. We don't get into the housing situation that we're currently trying to get ourselves out of at the moment. We don't want to repeat those mistakes, and that's why we're setting a long-term plan here.
0: Sydney's east will take on the majority of new homes, with the west to become what's being described as an economic powerhouse. Technician delays, mobile unreliability and limited options are among the issues facing telco customers in the regions, according to a new report. Telecommunications Ombudsman Cynthia Gabert says the government needs to take action.
3: That's things like timely access to technicians, requiring telcos to offer flexible identity authentication methods, but also making sure that people have the right community education on 000 and emergency communications when things do go wrong.
0: The Telecommunications Industry Ombudsman has analysed 27,000 complaints from country areas. Lung Foundation Australia is unveiling a roadmap to help tackle the country's leading cause of cancer deaths. Governments are being asked to action 6 priority reforms to improve prevention, early detection, treatment, survivorship, and research into lung cancer. Nearly 9,000 people with the disease died last year. Churches across Central Asia continue to conduct outreaches for Christians who face conflict on multiple fronts, including the fallout from the US-Iran war. Believers face persecution and cultural clashes within Muslim-majority communities, especially in rural villages. Eric Mock from the Slavic Gospel Association described their plight to Mission Network News.
4: If you're along the border of Afghanistan or in a predominantly Muslim context, there's a fear